0: he went down, but his knee didn't go down, or none of his body hit the ground. So
1: yeah, that was I think even some of the Redhawks surprised that he wasn't called down, but a great call by the refs.
0: Yeah, to keep the play going, let it play out.
1: Very clearly not the Big Ten crew tonight. Three receivers to the left side, fakes a handoff. Monroe looking to pass, out route, caught, running upfield, gets a first down into the red zone. The Minutemen are driving.
0: Yeah, driving down the field here, 2:35 left to go here, so you got some time if you're Concord. Try to score again here before the halftime break coming up.
1: They got plenty of time to do it. 2:26 still left in the first half. Three receivers to the right side. Thompson, Allen, and Brunner. And it's one-on-one on the left. Monroe doesn't like it. He's going to roll to the right side, looking to get his men open. However, he's going to use his feet, diving forward just shy of the goal line. A couple Redhawks converge on him at the five-yard line, and Monroe falls forward. Going to be an official timeout as a Redhawk is a little slow to rise. Bryson Eaton on the tackle is a little bit shaken up, and he's going to get a break on the sideline. Got flashbanged here in the press box.
0: So it is a first down.
1: First and goal here from the 2-yard line for Concord. Heavy package. We've got Kaler in at tight end as well. Monroe in shotgun. It's going to be motion. Allen, handoff. Lee going to the right side, trying to follow blockers, and does so. Touchdown, Concord. On homecoming night, they've got 34 points here in the first half, and we still have the PAT on the way.
0: They're putting on a show here for homecoming night and also for senior night. It's also senior night here for all the seniors officially here.
1: And we
0: for the Concord,
1: we got a lot of
0: Minutemen
1: water that just hit the stands as well.
0: Yeah, water bottles.
1: This student section, I think they're periodically, they've got a few people that will go down, fill up those water bottles, come back, and to be honest, Nate, I bet there was a couple touchdowns where they didn't have enough time.
0: I think so.
1: And the kick is up and good. Concord, 35 points here in the first half, and scoreless for the Redhawks. It is as dominant as it gets in the region, and the Minutemen looking to go into the half very, very happy about their team. 2:02 left in the second quarter here at the Elkhart County.
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1: Apologies, I mentioned that the Goshen Redhawks were scoreless. They just scored that field goal. This is why Coach loved me so much. I had a short-term memory. You know, next play, next play, next play.
0: Next play mentality.
1: Forget about the last. I was very good about that part. I'll credit a few of the concussions I had to that.
0: Okay, so, okay.
1: Yeah. Second quarter sponsor brought to you by Goshen Orthopedics. Put joint pain behind you, just like I did that memory of that field goal. Concord set to kick it away. Deep kick. This one, every single deep kick has landed at the five-yard line. This one exactly the same. And Hooser making the first one miss, able to cross the 20-yard line, and the pile pushes forward across the 30.
0: So some more good field position here for Goshen. See what they can do here with the minute 53 left to go. The marching band getting ready to hit the field. All the homecoming the Kings and Queens?
5: Yeah.
0: They're ready on the track?
1: To be the hopefuls.
0: Yeah, to be.
1: Yeah.
0: The nominees.
1: Yeah, yep. The court. The
0: yep.
1: Court.
0: Yeah, there you go. There you go. I forgot what it was called.
1: That's all right, Nate. I wasn't in the court either.
0: Yeah, me either.
1: My excuse. Oh, yeah. You know, I was playing football. Ignore the fact that we had three football players on the court.
0: Yeah.

0: get more bodies out there, try to get some more guys, some more experience here before halftime hits. But homecoming always a special night. Whew. It's always a special night for, obviously, the high school body as well. Always fun to go to the homecoming game and the next night have the homecoming dance.
1: Yeah, that's interesting. I think I'm trying to remember back, oh, so long ago. I want to say that our homecoming dance was the night of.
0: Really?
1: Yeah.
0: Like after the game?
1: After the game.
0: Oh, my goodness.
1: But I could be completely lying.
0: I know when I was...
1: No, there's no way. That's too late. That's a 10 p.m. start time?
0: Yeah, no.
1: No way. No.
0: Yeah, I'll explain it after this play.
1: All right. Goshen, 2nd and 8. 1:45 left in the second quarter. Very condensed formation, and Concord's showing blitz. They give it. Deemer Abney looking to pass. The blitz nearly gets there. Tossing it over the defense and caught. First down, Goshen. Carrington Lee on the reception. And they're hustling to the play. The ball gets spotted, and now the clock starts. 1:30. Deemer Abney getting under center now. And spiking the ball to stop the clock.
0: But Carrington Lee out of the backfield there. Normally the fullback getting the handoff from the quarterback. That time getting the pass from the quarterback.
1: Hard to even call him a fullback, just given the fact that he is... So much is demanded of Lee in the running game.
0: Yeah.
1: But you're right. Leaking out behind that pressure, I think Deemer Abney fading away, trying to give himself as much time, and floating that ball over the defense was perfect. The best blitz beater is that shallow screen. Abney looking to pass again. Flushed out, going to the right side, passing deep down on the comeback route, but out of bounds. Had his man. 1:18 on the game clock after the spike and the incompletion. Third down. And Kaler still has a timeout in pocket.
0: Yeah, so I was about to say, Concord might get the ball back here without having to use another timeout, because I'm assuming Goshen are going to try to pass this ball down the field here, try to get something going.
1: Two receivers to the left side of the formation for the Redhawks, one to the right. Passing opportunity as Deemer Abney rolls to the left. Out route, contested. Is it caught? Bennett short on the contested catch, comes away with it. However, a yard short of the first
0: yeah.
1: down.
0: Yeah, great catch by Bennett short. He's just a yard short.
1: Fourth down, and Kaler looking at the clock, looking at the opposition.
0: There's a penalty.
1: Oh, there is a flag on the play.
0: Did not see this at all. It might be holding where it is, where it hit the ground.
1: Holding or roughing the passer? I didn't even look to see.
0: Yeah.
1: Eyes immediately going to the point of catch. And Goshen is backing up.
0: Yep.
1: Yeah, holding call on the offense. So the gain for the Redhawks completely negated, and now... What was ball in Minuteman territory where you were knocking on the door of Clark's range, now you find yourself all the way backed up to the 33-yard line. Only a third down and 20. Another Deemer Abney passing attempt surely on the way here. Under center, Abney back to pass, looking left, shuffling his feet, tipped at the line of scrimmage, and it falls incomplete. Fourth down. 59 seconds left on the game clock. The punting team coming out for Goshen. I think, honestly, Nate, this is where this coverage team for Concord, they're going to be pinning their ears and looking to get a block.
0: 100%. I don't blame them either, because Trenton Clark, he bobbled the first snap on that first punt. So you're hoping for the same thing and to let those rushers get there.
1: And it is Clark in punt formation. I do need to say his left foot is his dominant foot. That's what he was able to kick off on that first play, but still a great play. Fields it perfectly. Very close and nearly gets it blocked, though. Ball's on the 35-yard.

0: yard line as a flag comes down. Contact on Clark. A decent return here for the Minutemen, but it's going to be illegal contact of some sort, whether it's roughing the kicker or running into the kicker.
1: It's going to be running into the kicker, and I believe a blindside block here on the return as well.
0: Wow.
1: I don't think Kaler agrees with the blindside block. I think he can agree with running into the kicker there.
0: Yeah. I think that's that kick block mechanics.
1: Yeah.
0: Where you don't run to the kicker, you run across the kicker.
1: Yes. That can be hard to do. We have a full head of steam.
0: Yep, for sure. For sure. And there's some punters, Nate, that have just a very weird step into the kick. Oftentimes can be a bit difficult to judge.
1: Got a little father-son coaching experience right here around the 45-yard line. Craig Kaler talking to his son, Caleb Kaler, about what just happened there on that play.
0: Still getting it figured out. We've got block. The illegal block on Concord was declined, but running into the kicker is accepted. Now, where this ball goes?
1: Yeah.
0: We will see. 46 seconds still on the clock here in the first half. The band has been just outside of the end zone for the past 5 minutes. As the final 2 minutes here have taken very, very long so far. And we still might have some game to play.
1: We might. 46 seconds left to go here. Do have a halftime update from the Penn-Washington game. It is 50-0 right now at halftime. Penn obviously still having that lead.
0: We'll see that get to about 64, and that'll be it, I think.
1: Yeah, yep, I'd agree. Backups go in for Penn and also for Washington as well in that game. Penn, though, going in the season, very high hopes for the playoffs. Yeah. A lot of media outlets favoring them as maybe a state championship contender this year.
0: Wow. I'm telling you, the region as a whole, both St. Joe and Elkhart counties.
1: Oh, yeah.
0: With some incredible teams.
1: Yes.
0: This year.
1: And Concord is finding their rhythm. Elkhart trying to get the rhythm back tonight when they play Riley.
0: Yep.
1: Northridge, 3-0. I mean, they are good this year. They're a fun team to watch.
0: Yeah, and they're, as long as they're able to address this trap game they've got this week, knowing that Concord is coming next week, they're going to be undefeated.
1: Yes.
0: Against this Concord Minutemen team next week. That'll be an amazing game.
1: Yeah, that will be a great game to watch and to look out for as well.
0: We are, I promise, we are not trying to fill air for no reason as the officials get this figured out. We finally get a whistle to start gameplay. After all is said and done, it is 4th and 18. The punt team still out there for Goshen. They gained about 5 yards. They're going to repunt this one. Looking to block it once again. Less pressure this time as Clark cleanly gets this one away. Way back. Recovered at the 15-yard line and running it back to the left side. Trying to make one miss and does not do so. Barely getting to the 25-yard line. Concord with 33 seconds and a timeout in their pocket needs 75 yards to go for the touchdown at the end of the half.
1: Be interesting to see what Kaler wants to do here on this drive. Maybe just take it into halftime. You've got a long ways to go. You still have one timeout left.
0: I don't know. That's
1: in your pocket.
0: Plenty. Given how electrifying this offense has been so far and how absolutely stellar this passing offense has been, I say give it a couple, you know, give it a couple tries here. 33 seconds. Monroe back to pass. Looking to the right side. Plenty of time. Now the out route caught by Allen and getting out of bounds at the 40-yard line. Smartly saving the timeout. 24 seconds. gains 21 on the catch.
1: How smart by Allen. He thought about going to the inside, but he realized if he goes to the inside, he gets tackled. The clock's going to run, so good job to get to the outside. Get out of bounds.
0: Yep.
1: And play it safe.
0: Likely bought this Minuteman offense another play here. I almost want to see Concord get into field goal range and kind of work on this unit that was pretty sketchy there in
1: yeah.
0: the first game that we saw as Monroe back to pass. Deep pass, LaRoche wide open, caught at the 10-yard line, and touchdown Concord.
1: Turned on the Jets that time. PJ LaRoche right down over the middle of the field. In the first drive, in the last drive, I should say, that one did not connect. But this time, PJ, he had that turned into second gear the whole route that time on that little streak route. Beautiful route running, was wide open. And Concord, huge touchdown.
0: 41-3, just on the good side of halftime here. 15 seconds still on the clock. They save their timeout as well. The snap is low. So on the PAT, improvised play, passing it, just launching a prayer ball into the end zone. It's going to fall incomplete after the broken play. So the PAT, no good.
1: Yep.
0: We're going to go into halftime barring a miracle kickoff return at 41-3.
1: Well, we talked about it. That unit, a little sketchy, and that time, that snap, never really getting off of the ground that time. So that's something that they got to work on going later into the season. But this offense, though, giving this packed house something to cheer about.
0: Yeah, that was a display of just how fast
1: yeah.
0: PJ LaRoche is. I don't know if any defender is keeping up with him
1: no.
0: on that kind of play. It was a skinny post just getting way out behind that defense. And Monroe with 55 air yards on that pass just lays it right into the basket.
1: We talked about in the pregame show that Goshen's corners and safeties in that secondary, they want to keep everything in front of them. But it's hard to do that when you got a wide receiver like that running skinny post, running post routes over the middle. You
0: right.
1: can't keep them in front of you.
0: I mean, what are you going to do? Put your safety 25 yards
1: right.
0: downfield?
1: You can't do that.
0: No. You're playing 10 men on defense for everything but a fade. Yeah. 15 seconds left in the first half after the touchdown. 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Kicking team and return team out on the field now as the whistle comes down. Concord kicking it away. It's going to be a high kick. This one just a bit shallower than we're used to seeing. Bouncing at the 12 and recovered there. Van Hooser has nowhere to go, though. Tackled at the 15-yard line. Goshen with 10 seconds and two timeouts. Likely to see a knee and heading into halftime.
1: Probably the best bet here for Goshen. You don't want to try to put the ball in the air and risk a turnover or anything.
0: I mean, perhaps. Play clock set to start as the offense isn't even out there yet. There we go. Taking the field. I mean, to be fair, coach is able to deliver that play call so they can go straight to the line.
1: Yeah.
0: 15 seconds on the play clock. Ball's on the 16-yard line for the Red Hawks, just shy of halftime. Demer Abney, snap. He's going to have the ball on the run to the right side. Tackled in the backfield. And a penalty flag comes in late. Deep downfield, another penalty flag. It's unsportsmanlike conduct. Likely two instances.
1: Wow.
0: Heck of an arm on that official, too. That flag hit 30 yards in the air.
1: It did.
0: If this is on the same player, I think that counts as two instances, and that would be an ejection.
1: So it'll be interesting here. See what it is here.
0: It's unsportsmanlike on the defense. And 12 men on the field on the defense. So only one unsportsmanlike conduct. It's going to be a first down for Goshen with 4.5 seconds left, though. You've got time for one play. It was well after the play was done.
1: It was.
0: I think something had to have been said to the official. And he wanted everybody to know about that, as that flag was visible from Goshen's field at this point.
1: There's a timeout now? Maybe?
0: Well, our timeout sponsor... Let's give them some air. 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Defense takes the field. The offense set to follow. 6.2 now left on the game clock. Wait a second. What's going on here? I saw this just last Saturday. Wait a second. Hold on.
1: I have the Big Ten replay booth up here with us. I didn't know that.
0: I want to say there was that ball might have been pretty close to this part of the field as well.
1: It really was.
0: Here comes a Hail Mary from Goshen. Nope. Deemer Abney. Yes. Back to pass. Deep ball downfield. I don't want to say it. Jump ball intercepted by Concord. This one's returnable, Nate. Going down the right side of the field, trying to follow these blockers. He's going to have to reverse. Able to do so. A little bit of room, but chased down from behind. Great effort.
1: Wow.
0: Adric Diaz de Leon on the chase down is going to save that touchdown.
1: Bryce Outlaw, though. With the interception and return there, clock has hit zero. Got to make sure.
0: Yeah, now.
1: Got to make sure it's officially at zero. Okay, I think we're good.
0: Western Michigan, that one was for you.
1: That one was for you.
0: As we head to halftime, 41-3 here at Jake Field. Concord leading Goshen. It's homecoming here in Dunlap, Indiana. At the halftime show, we're going to catch you up with some scores from around the area and preview our second half. It's the Elkhart County Game of the Week on Froggy Night.
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0: Welcome to the Friday Night Lights Halftime Show. 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This morning, we were in the 50s.
1: Yes.
0: Kind of the first little glimpse of fall to come.
1: I had to throw on a sweatshirt morning.
0: For sure. So if you're kicking on your furnace, hopefully not this early.
1: Right.
0: You're going to be kicking on your furnace at some point here in the next few weeks. Make sure to give Bill's Heating a call and get that tune-up before you really need it. If you're like me, I'm the kind of guy, it's going to get into the, 20s before I ever even look at it, and then all of a sudden something goes wrong,
1: yep.
0: And I'm frigid, and I'm just kicking myself. But that's how it goes. Here at the halftime show, though, Concord 41, Goshen 3. Couldn't have been a more dominant showing from the Minutemen here on homecoming night and senior night.
1: Yeah.
0: Pack it all into one. As we have an extended halftime show thanks to the festivities here. We got kings and queens to crown and some seniors to honor. We actually got to see a few of those seniors earlier before the game.
1: But yeah.
0: Man, this Concord offense, can we talk about him enough?
1: Oh, my goodness.
0: Monroe looks like he has already taken some serious steps in the right direction, getting on the same page with his receivers. It is so much more fluid than it was in that first week. And regardless of who the defenders are, where the pressure is coming from, it's the timing that I'm impressed with. Outside of one overthrow of LaRoche, where, to be honest, I felt like LaRoche in the first half of that route was just not as fast as he ended up being in the second once that ball got in the air. It's been perfect timing, and all of these receivers hustling to where they need to be on the field.
1: Right, and this offense is also fun to watch now because finally you got to see the full playbook now get released here in the fourth week here of high school football, and we're really seeing that. Monroe, you can see he's comfortable in that pocket. He's comfortable with doing whatever he wants really with that football tonight because he has receivers that's going to get open for him. That whole wide receiver core is getting open tonight. I mean, they are wide open down the field. And that running game for J.J. Lee, they're getting open. That offensive line is doing the work in front of J.J. Lee to get him down the field. Monroe having a rushing touchdown, a few passing touchdowns as well. This Concord offense is putting on a show tonight here for homecoming.
0: Yeah, if anybody was worried about the health of this offensive line coming into today, losing their left tackle here, it is out the window because Monroe has had tons of time on his passes. The running game has been extremely solid. I think there's been only one tackle for loss so far from Goshen. So this is execution at its best. The only blemish, in my mind, the penalties.
1: Yes.
0: We've seen too many penalties coming, especially in a game where, I mean, you have this in hand. It is well out of reach at this point here at halftime. And it's inexcusable to have these roughing the passer, unsportsmanlike conducts, 12 men on the field. Like, these kind of penalties just cannot exist. And if you don't clean these up against the opponents that you're going to see here later in the season, there's a very real chance it's the difference in some of those games.
1: Right, and we didn't really see like these roughing the passers and these unsportsmanlike conduct penalties in the first game that we had against Elkhart here. But this is something new that's kind of like coming in the light, I guess you can say, for this team. I don't know what it is, but it's definitely something they got to fix here in practice. Keeping your emotions low. I mean, I get it. It's a blowout. You want to celebrate, but you had an excessive celebration on the first touchdown down here for on the far side of the field.
0: Yep.
1: For Concord. So you got to keep your emotions low. I get it. It's a high intensity game. You know, Goshen, they're frustrated, but you can't feed into that frustration. You can't be doing that type of stuff, because when you go to play a really good team, like next week when you go to play Northridge, and Northridge looking to be 4-0, they do have control in that game right now against Wawa C. They're looking to be 4-0. You pick up those penalties in that game against Northridge, and all of a sudden you're behind the sticks, and that Northridge defense, they feed off of that type of stuff. So got to keep the intensity, not the intensity low, but got to keep the emotions low here going into this game. Got to be careful what you're doing there after the plays as well.
0: Just not a place for this kind of stuff.
1: Yeah.
0: I know this coaching staff is going to harp on it.
1: Because, oh, yeah.
0: This is a team that is better than that. But,
1: yeah.
0: I mean, Goshen, a couple penalties, nothing too crazy with illegal procedure, false start, holding. Those have killed a couple drives, but it's been the turnovers, man. Two fumbles and an interception here in the first half, and it's just tough sledding. The pressure's been there. Cannot give credit enough to Caleb Kaler on this defensive side of the ball, where he has just been a force to be reckoned with. And, of course, I mean, our defensive MVP for Concord there in that first week has been just so strong here in this game that we're going to get to see some depth pieces here in the second half. I think Goshen just looking to establish some sort of offense,
1: yeah,
0: get their defense off the field in any of these possessions. It has been, six possessions for Concord. All six resulted in touchdowns.
1: Yeah. I mean, that's a great start for Concord. Obviously, in this game, you go 6-for-6. That's amazing, obviously, for this offense for Concord. But now on the other side of the field, if you're Goshen, you're looking for something. You got Trenton Clark. He's out there just unleashing great field goals so far this year. But you got to get something more than that. You got to see your offense create something down the field here, definitely in the second half. Try to get something going here. Try to give yourself a little bit of momentum going into the next game. Give yourself some good film to watch. Give yourself something to give yourself feedback on, off of, and get out of this one healthy. Get healthy for the next game and hit the ground running. But obviously, this Goshen team, they got some good talent. We've seen that. They got a lot of good talent on this team. They are a fun young group to watch as well. And so got a lot of good pieces here.
0: Yeah, I just want to see Carrington Lee get a little more involved in this game. He's been just such a force for the Goshen offense. But Short's done well. Deemer Abney, whenever he's had opportunities, whenever he's had some room to work, has made some really good plays, but it's just consistency and getting that ball into the right spots. But it's a halftime show here at Froggy Night Lights. We've got the Concord Band. I'll send you to the break with a few of their musings here at the Elkhart County Game of the Week.
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0: You know, Nate, here at halftime, I can't help but feel that I've still got plenty of energy heading into the second half. And that's all thanks to Monterey Mexican Bar and Grill. They hook us up every single game day with an awesome meal that keeps us going the whole time. For less than $15, Nate, I can get completely full.
1: Yeah.
0: Compare that, you know, let's say to other events, perhaps the U.S. Open, where a box of chicken nuggets in caviar will cost you $100. I mean, how do you beat what Monterey Mexican is doing whenever there's stuff like that out there?
1: You can't. I mean, no. Great food at Monterey Mexican Bar and Grill. Gotta love it.
0: Gotta love it. Well, second half on the way, but we got to catch you up with some scores from around the area, Nate.
1: Yes, there is trouble in Warsaw, but trouble for Mishawaka. Warsaw in the lead 23-7 here at halftime right now. So Warsaw cruising against Mishawaka in that game as of right now. Pence obviously still in halftime. 50-0 there over Taupin Washington. Glenn is over Jimtown in the third quarter, 13-7. John Glenn currently being Jimtown in that game at halftime. Northridge cruising against Wawasee, 43-6 in that game. Entering into the third quarter right there. A lot of lopsided scores around the area so far this week.
0: Well, I want to point out that Mishawaka-Warsaw game was going to tell us a lot.
1: Yeah.
0: That's a good litmus test for both of these teams. Perhaps Warsaw, maybe even a little stronger than we thought coming into the season. Mishawaka might be a little weaker. And looking across the league, I mean, Northridge has to see that Mishawaka result and say, man, they might be vulnerable.
1: Yeah.
0: This might be our year to make a deep run.
1: 100%. Absolutely.
0: Same thing. I mean, Jimtown and Allen, that's a game where I felt like no matter what the result was, it was always going to end in a one-score game. Looks to be the case. I think the Jimmies can tend to be that second-half team. They're going to look to bring that back. But very exciting as things start to shake out in a week that honestly might be something that a lot of pundits would be writing off as like some chalk games.
1: Yeah.
0: This Jimtown Allen game and now the Mishawaka Warsaw game are two ones that I was definitely going to be paying attention to.
1: 100%. Another game that Fairfield fans are looking at is that Fairfield Lakeland game. Fairfield currently in the lead 21-7 in that third quarter. So Fairfield looking to grab another win this year, trying to get back on track for another win for those Falcons. Over there at halftime, Northwood is beating Plymouth 24-10 in that game. Remember, Plymouth, they took Mishawaka to the wire last week. So Plymouth, they are no slouch this year. They're looking to do.
0: That's a good bounce back from Northwood as well.
1: It is. That's a great bounce back. They're still looking to find a rhythm this year. So far, they haven't found it, but they're looking to do that. Right now, it's a low-scoring game at South Bend Riley. Elkhart over Riley 16-6 right now in that third quarter. So Elkhart's trying to find their footing here against their former defensive coordinator.
0: Yep.
1: And Coach Jones, now that new defensive coordinator at Riley now.
0: Riley, good squad.
1: Yes.
0: I think Elkhart likely pretty heavily favored there, but if that game gets scrappy and there's a Lion turnover there in the second half, you could be looking at a pretty major upset.
1: 100%. Absolutely. Bremen is over LaVille right now, 28-0 in that second quarter. We have Bremen next week as they take on Jimtown. So Bremen, team to look out for. South Bend Adams being New Prairie, 28-0. That game's still in the second quarter, and that's all the scores from around the area for right now.
0: All right, as the King and Queen hopefuls take to the track to the announcements, we're at halftime here at homecoming for the Concord Minutemen. 41-3 as it stands heading into the second half. Concord to get the ball. We're 5 minutes away from kickoff here at the Elkhart.
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0: Welcome back to the halftime show here at Froggy Nightlights. The homecoming court now in front of the stands is the announcement to be made. Look at this suit, though, right here front and center.
1: Oh, my goodness.
0: Yeah, a little
1: that thing gold, is sharp.
0: Yeah, a little golden suit.
1: I like that.
0: Not too bad. Not too bad.
1: He knows how to address. I like that.
0: So we have a silver surfer. Do you think he's like a golden, I don't know, skateboarder?
1: Maybe.
0: Yeah.
1: Maybe.
0: Perhaps. But always a good time as teams finally return to the field looking to get warmed up before the game. We've got the second half on the way. Now, Nate, this will start with a running clock here in the second half, given that Concord is up by more than 35 points.
1: Yeah. But
0: 3 minutes until kickoff here at the halftime show. This is where we're going to start to see some depth on the Concord side and get to look at some of the youth here the next up whenever we talk about this Concord team for years to come. This is where we're going to see some of those names for the first time, perhaps.
1: That's always good to see some of the young guys get out there and play some good football here down the stretch. Some of these sophomores, maybe you might even see some freshmen out here. And for both these teams, like this is the future of your program. So a lot of these younger guys getting out there, you know, they might be starters next year. You never know. So
0: yep.
1: Always good to see them. Get some playing time down the road.
0: Just a quick attendance check as I poke my head out of the press box. That first game that we called here at Jake Field was the heaviest attended game I'd ever seen.
1: I agree.
0: Here in Indiana. And that's regardless of playoffs, regular season. It didn't matter. I mean, we had people lined up around the fences.
1: And it was standing room only, literally.
0: Yeah, actually, shoulder to shoulder out there. And this year's stadium stands, at least on the home side, completely packed again with people once again finding some spots there on the fence line. So another great turnout for the Concord Minutemen as they look to cheer on another squad looking to replicate the success, in fact, surpass it if they had their way here in 2026. But kickoff set to follow here at Jake Field. Concord set to receive the ball here in the second half, 41-3. Don't touch that dial. It's the Elkhart County game.
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0: Welcome back. 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Teams coming together now. As set to hit the sidelines, kickoff just moments away. The Goshen Redhawks are going to be kicking off to the Minutemen here. It'll be the second kickoff for Goshen. They were able to score a field goal there in the first half, but Concord literally unstoppable.
1: Yes.
0: So far, six possessions, six touchdowns. The only blemish being a unconverted PAT after a bowling ball of a snap.
1: Yeah.
0: Near perfect execution for the Minutemen. If they're able to clean up the penalties, get this kicking game figured out, they're going to be a dangerous team, no doubt.
1: Oh, yeah, 100%.
0: They already are.
1: This will be a very fast second half here. Like we had last week. It'll be a running clock.
0: That's right, Nate. This will be the final running clock ever.
1: Yes.
0: For Froggy Night Lights.
1: Ever.
0: One possession games forever from now on.
1: That would be great.
0: Yep. No more injuries.
1: Nope.
0: One possession games.
1: Yes. That is perfect.
0: Absolute
1: high school
0: thrillers.
1: Football.
0: Yep.
1: That is what we're looking for.
0: Yeah.
1: Every week we have a homecoming.
0: Every week it'll feel like it. It'll feel like it, that's for sure. Now just moments away. It's been a really good season so far.
1: It has.
0: Honestly. What a great start here for Froggy Night Lights.
1: This has been a strong start for us.
0: Yeah, we had so many questions heading into the season. Every season, I feel like more than the last, we just have more and more changes, more things to talk about, new folds that are coming in, whether it's coaching changes, personnel changes, players switching teams. And after that first week, you know, we got a little bit of an idea of these teams. Now we're starting to see some trends, starting to understand what the focus is for some of these guys. And this is where that development, you know, over the course of a season really starts to come forward. And the best teams are unrecognizable from their first week performances. And we're starting to see some changes here for this Concord squad. Good sign. We saw it last year, too, to be fair. This
1: we
0: coaching
1: did.
0: Staff was the best, in my opinion, at developing from week one to week nine.
1: I mean, Concord, obviously, they won their first game last year, and we only saw them get better, but they dropped their first game, and we're only seeing them get even better this year. So when you have a coaching staff that is this experienced in Indiana high school football, you're going to have some growth on your team, and you're seeing it so far this year.
0: Starting the second half here, once again, it will be a running clock. We're going to be at blistering pace.
1: Yeah, very fast.
0: Kickoff from the 40-yard line for Clark and the Goshen Redhawks. A little squib kick bouncing over the return man. Getting to the 5-yard line and now trying to go to the right side of the field. I don't even think he got past the 10.
1: I don't think he did. So this is where you kind of bring in the point of this Concord offense has allowed safeties in all their games so far. You're about in that range.
0: I didn't even think about it. Yep, you're right. Well, at least it wasn't Goshen's first points.
1: Yes.
0: That's been the case this whole time. Here we go. Monroe and shotgun. Three receivers to the left. It's going to be the keeper. Draw play going up to the right side of the field. First man misses. Gets to the sideline. Bouncing it inside. Dancing through the defenders. Nearly getting to the 20-yard line.
1: Close to that first down marker there. Monroe kind of dealing with a broken play there, kind of hesitated in the backfield there, pulled that ball away and tucked it, ran it for a second and two.
0: Three receivers to the left side of the formation. Ball's on the right hash. Monroe back to pass. Bubble screen caught. Little stutter step trying to cut it upfield, but great defense from the Redhawks is going to limit this gain and keep the Minutemen from that first down.
1: The first time we got the call, Tavion Beach's name tonight. The senior wide receiver was great last year, and so far is having himself a pretty strong year this year as well. So
0: it's such a talented receiver
1: core. It is.
0: That with so much depth, you know, it can be so difficult to get everybody the ball. Third and one for the Minutemen. Three receivers to the right side of the field. Handoff inside. It's going to be at the 20-yard line. I believe that's going to be a first down for the Minutemen based on where they spot it. An awkward tackle, but comes up okay.
1: Kind of got twisted up there for a little bit.
0: First down for Concord is brought to you by the Party Trailer. It's a fun option for birthday parties, weddings, corporate events, block parties, and more. It's got heat and AC, although this time of year you might not even need it. Go to partytrailerllc.com. As Monroe back to pass, intended for Tavion Beach, falls incomplete. Second and 10 for the Minutemen on their own 20-yard line.
1: And that ball going straight to the dirt that time. Not much you can do there. Monroe just having to get the ball up a little bit more, kind of forcing that one so as quickly as possible. But he has time in that pocket, so he can take his time.
0: There's the snap. Second down. Handoff. Lee going to the left side. Dipping his shoulder as he turns the corner. Pretty decent gain on second down. It's going to make this third and manageable. Gets to the 28-yard line, setting up third and two.
1: Third and two here. It's very manageable. Try to get this.
0: And excuse me, that was Connor Decker on the run.
1: And it's Cade Court in at quarterback, the junior. Getting some experience, number four there.
0: Court, shotgun, handoff. Going to the left side once again. Across the 30-yard line, dipping his shoulder into the contact and going out of bounds. But it's enough for the first down. Connor Decker with the handoff again, picking up good yardage and continuing to move these sticks.
1: A little place here. Obviously got a lot of younger guys in this lineup right now for Concord. So trying to get Court, the new quarterback, trying to get him, you know, eased into this new offense.
0: Yeah, I want to see him air it out, though.
1: Yeah, I do, too. I want to see what type of arm he has on him.
0: Shotgun, two receivers to either side. Motion, Beach, jet sweep going to the right side. Try to follow blockers. Goshen Redhawk gets into the backfield, but Beach is able to evade it. The rest of the Redhawks find him at the sideline, however. Gain of just one on the play, and Beach, despite his patience, cannot find a hole.
1: Trying to do that little jet sweep kind of action there that we haven't seen a lot out of this Concord playbook. But
0: no, Allen scored a touchdown on that in the first half, but
1: yes,
0: sin.
1: Nothing really shown out of that jet sweep formation, that sweep play for this offense.
0: 6:45 left in the third quarter. Court and shotgun. Gets a snap. Fakes a handoff. He's going to look to pass. Rolling to the left side. Has his man over the defender, caught near the first down marker, driving his legs. He's going to convert. That was Grayson Miller on the reception. Very difficult pass to make, but Court, calm and collected, able to get it there.
1: How about that play? Kind of rolling out of the pocket. Pressure was coming. Kind of shuffles his feet. Delivers a little pass right over the middle to Grayson Miller. And Miller with a good snag over the middle for the first down.
0: Now, on this slow and methodical drive from the Minutemen out to the 45-yard line. Pistol formation. Court, low snap, able to corral that one. Handoff going to the right side. Good blocking. It's going to be Connor Decker again on the run. Gets to midfield, gains five on the play. Could have been so much worse, but Court with a great job getting that ball.
1: Yeah, it's off its line. Even in the second half, still showing a great push right off that right off that jump.
0: .520 left in the third quarter. Concord driving on their first drive of the second half. Court faking the handoff, rolling to the left side. Same pass, same result. On the out route, Tavion Beach reels that one in. Hit pretty quickly after he receives that ball, but is able to hold on to it. Keeps the chains moving. Another first down for Concord.
1: Yeah, Beach so far having a really good second half. Early in the second half, well, late in the second half, I guess now, with 4:45 left to go here in this third quarter. But a couple receptions so far, looking pretty strong.
0: Handoff going to the left side. Wrapped up and brought down out of bounds. Decker again. Oh, actually, new running back here.
1: Mason Bailey. Well,
0: no, Gabriel Rico.
1: Yes, yes, there it is. Mason Bailey is the kicker on the roster, my fault.
0: Hey, who knows? Three receivers to the right side of the formation now. Second and six for the Minutemen in opponent territory. Court back to pass. Fade route. Has his man wide open. Oh, through the hands. Nearly overran the pass as well.
1: Yeah. Jaden Yoder almost hauling that one in. Obviously, the wide receiver there on that play was wide open. He beat his man off the jump. Almost had him.
0: Could not convert. That would have been an incredible play from Yoder and a great pass from Court. 3:30 left in the third quarter. Third and six for the Minutemen. Handoff going to the left side. Driving through tacklers across the 25-yard line. It's going to be a first down for the Minutemen, knocking on the door of the red zone here. And we get water delivery straight to the desk right when I needed it. How did you know? Gabriel Rico on the run there. Court, shotgun. Back to pass, looking to the right side. Beach catches the screen, trying to make one miss. Able to, getting to the outside, but a great tackle by the Redhawks. I think Beach just getting a little too cute in the backfield as he tries to gain some yardage. Even still, a gain of about one or two. It's going to set up second and nine.
1: Got about second and nine here. Slowly moving down the field here. Got 2 minutes and 15 seconds left to go here in this third quarter.
0: Yeah, and for the depth pieces here on offense, it's good to see consistency as another handoff going to the left side. Great blocking by the receivers. Gets across that 20-yard line. It's going to set up third and manageable. Decker on the run this time.
1: Connor Decker, that sophomore running back, saying at 5'11", so...
0: He's got good quickness, I think.
1: He does.
0: He's going to develop more in how he uses his leverage at the point of contact. But good reps. I mean, you can't beat live reps in game action with, you know, people in the stands. There's just nothing like it. Low snap. Court corrals that one. Back to pass. Pressure in his face. Deep ball into the end zone. Penalty flags come down at the point of reception. I think the defender got there just a little too quick. I thought perhaps he might have mossed him there. But
1: I thought so, too.
0: Ball falls incomplete. Tavion Beach unable to come away with it, but this one's going to keep the chains moving.
1: That was close, though. That was close to a highlight reel type of play there. Tavion Beach almost having that one hauled in. but it's knocking it away.
0: He comes away with that. Plays like that hit the huddle reel every time. First down for the Minutemen. The play clock, depending on when it starts, should be pretty close to the game clock as far as what's left here in the third quarter. In fact, now they could go to the fourth quarter here with one possession, not even completed.
1: Yeah.
0: As Concord has marched down the field. Seconds left on the game clock. There's a snap. Court bobbles it. However, he's able to recover it, flipping field, trying to run forward, and the Redhawks get to him behind the line of scrimmage. It's a sack for the Redhawks after the errant snap. Court unable to handle that one, and we're going to head into the fourth quarter. Still the ball in the hands of the Minutemen on their first possession of the second half. I don't know if I've ever seen that, an entire quarter beaten up by one possession. But here we are, fourth quarter on the other side here at the Elkhart County.
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0: Welcome back. It's the fourth quarter here at the Elkhart County Game of the Week. Reed Marchman and Nate Tingle live from Jake Field. 41-3. It's been in the second half, that entire third quarter, one possession.
1: Yes.
0: And we're still in that possession here as Concord in the red zone, second and goal from the 13-yard line. Takes a handoff. Court's going to keep it with the option man behind him. Spinning forward into the 10-yard line. Gets to about the 7, and that's where the forward progress is going to give him the spot. 6 yards on the play. 3rd and 6.
1: Wondering how long this... Well, it is 3rd and goal here, but wanting to see how long these next two plays take for Concord, because they took the whole third quarter to get down the field so far.
0: Third and goal, 6-yard line. Court back to pass. Little time, but pressure now gets to him. Rolling to the left side. Had a man through the hands of both the defender and the receiver. Falls incomplete.
1: Now we're going to see this field goal unit come onto the field, it seems like. Got some new personnel out there, so.
0: I'm happy to see that. I want to see these young players on the offense get a touchdown, but I think this is something else that needs to. I mean, we need real game reps here for Concord if they're looking to shore up what I feel like might be their biggest weakness.
1: Trying to smooth some things out. Well, this is Mason Bailey out there to kick this field goal through.
0: It's going to be a 25-yard attempt. Snap is good. The kick is away. Great arc, and it is good. Field goal for the Concord Minutemen makes this 44-3 with 10:26 left in the...
3: Hello?
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0: Welcome back to Froggy Night Lights. We're in the fourth quarter here at Jake Field on Concord's homecoming night. Concord leading 44-3 here in the fourth quarter after the field goal. They take one possession to eat up the entire third quarter clock and score just a minute and a half into the fourth. Obviously, the caveat there being the fact that this is a running clock. However, 13 and a half minutes of possession, that's a long time.
1: That is. I mean, that's like an Army or a Navy type of drive, or even an Air Force type of drive watching college football.
0: True. Well, they are the Minutemen, so.
1: True. True.
0: Just the other division.
1: Yeah.
0: Set to kick it away.

0: yes, even the kick at times does need to improve, but there's just so much more that goes into the unit than just the kick of the ball.
1: Right. So. I think that's a lot of people, like football fans, don't really understand that. There's a lot more that goes into special teams than just kicking the field goal. I mean, the line, the blocking line goes into it, yep. the snap, the hold, a lot of things go into it where you're at on the field, so...
0: I'm telling you, you play on a team, go watch practice for that kicking unit. You really do understand that how much goes into the snap and how many rotations the ball makes
1: as it
0: gets to the holder, as Abney is going to keep the ball up the middle, rushing another quarterback keeper to start the possession. We've seen that a few times now. Gains about 3 on the play. But, yeah, how many rotations are you getting on the spin of the ball as it gets to the holder? The holder, if they catch that cleanly, what does it look like when placed?
1: Yeah.
0: If you don't catch it cleanly, how quickly are you able to get that ball down and then the kicker is just in motion? Back to pass, Deemer Abney. Where did that ball go? At the feet. I think it was a fumble. It falls out. No, they call it incomplete as his arm moves forward. Very curious because there was nobody in the area of where that throw would be. You know, if he looks to get it over the line of scrimmage, there wasn't a receiver over the line of scrimmage.
1: Yeah, no.
0: So.
1: Very interesting what happened there.
0: I mean, it saved him a couple yards because Deemer Abney recovered that ball about 4 yards behind the line of scrimmage. So it's going to remain 3rd and 7 for the Red Hawks. Likely a pass play here as Short goes in motion. Option opportunity. Short gets the pitch out to the right side across the first down marker. I was wrong. I think Concord perhaps thinking the same thing, and Short makes him pay.
1: Exactly what I was talking about there in the first half. I want to see more of that triple option actually be a triple option. Have Bennett Short trailing Deemer Abney, and right there it shows and why you should have that guy there to the outside.
0: First and 10 for the Red Hawks after the first down. Ball's on the 34-yard line. Under center, Deemer Abney. Back to pass, looking to the left side. Pressure gets to him, though. Bull rushing the offensive lineman, able to get to the quarterback and practically tackle both of them.
1: Yeah, a lot of pressure there. The O-line for Goshen. Struggling right now here in the second half. But that D-line really imposing their will right now.
0: It's been near impossible to break through that front 7 of this Minutemen defense. Under center, Deemer Abney. Handoff Lee inside, but... into the backfield, 2 Minutemen find him at the point of the handoff. Nowhere to go.
1: Yeah, maybe gains about a yard there, maybe, as we are just about halfway through this fourth quarter. So we told you guys that this was going to be a fast second half. I mean, we're already halfway through this fourth quarter. 6 minutes left to go.
0: Third and 17 for the Red Hawks. Back to pass. Deemer Abney, definitely some time there. Seam route, had his man, but the contact shakes it loose. Would have been a clean catch on air, but the defense from Concord shows up.
1: A huge hit over the middle. That safety delivering that hit. Wow.
0: Yeah, not a lot of action for the secondary here for Concord in the second half. I mean, this is the first time they've seen the field, but no rust whatsoever. Now, 4th and 17, the offense for the Red Hawks still out there, hoping for a miracle on this play just to keep the chains moving. Motion. Deemer Abney fakes the pitch, looking to pass, rolling to the right side, deep pass downfield, double coverage, sliding, does not make the catch, had a chance at it, as Deemer Abney leaves it a little shallow for him right at the

0: sticks, but it's going to be incomplete. Turnover on downs. Concord's going to get the ball on the 25-yard line.
1: It was Bennett short that time, running a good concept over the middle, kind of that crossing route, shallow crossing route, right at the first down marker, but Team Rabney throwing it just short. Not enough there for that first down.
0: Yeah, I should say the 26-yard line is where they're going to start with the ball. 4:30 left in the game. Snap. Running to the left side of the play. It's going to be Traven Kuntz on the play. Rushing to the left side. Doesn't get to the out-of-bounds line. He's wrapped up, but still a gain of two on the play. Maybe three.
1: Traven Kuntz, that sophomore quarterback on this roster. So a lot of young pieces get into this game for the Minutemen.
0: Keeping us on our toes as we've got a revolving door of players entering the game. Kuntz fakes the handoff, looking to pass. Out route caught. Actually, it's a dig just beyond the 20-yard line. Yoder, after dropping the touchdown, able to come back into the play, pick up 6 yards on the gain, setting up third and three now.
1: I really like how this coach staff is allowing these quarterbacks to throw the ball a little bit. You know, sling the rock a little bit.
0: Yeah,
1: I like it.
0: I want to see it. Two receivers to the left side of the formation, one to the right. Kuntz in shotgun. Gets a snap. Bobbles the handoff, but able to pick it up off the ground and still move forward. Rico able to reel that one back in and gets to the line of scrimmage. Maybe gains a yard on the play, but it's fourth and one. Maybe two here.
1: And
0: yeah,
1: I
0: want to
1: see
0: two.
1: If you go for it or try another field goal here. The offense still on the field. I think they're going to try to go for this one.
0: You saw the field goal. Now let's see if you can get your offense in the end zone.
1: Yeah.
0: I'm looking at Tavion Beach there. Second receiver split to the left side of the formation of three. Rico in the backfield. Kuntz at the quarterback position in shotgun. Kuntz fakes a handoff. Looking to pass. Tries to find his man, had him wide open, but as the pressure gets to him, Kuntz unable to complete that pass, and the Minutemen are going to turn it over on downs.
1: And not really Kuntz's fault there that time. It's a lot of pressure generated by that defense for Goshen. It got home, kind of thrown across his body that time. So with under 2 minutes left to go now in this game, Goshen's going to get this ball back.
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0: Welcome back to Froggy Night Lights, and Deemer Abney on the keeper, running it right up the middle, gains a decent chunk there on second down. With 35 seconds left here in the game, Goshen unable to get too much going on offense outside of one possession where they were able to get into field goal range and knock down a 46-yard field goal. It's just been near impossible to move the ball in this Minutemen defense. And this might be the last play of the game. Deemer Abney back to pass. looking across the middle on the seam route, falls incomplete, and that is going to be it. On homecoming night here at Jake Field, the Concord Minutemen give their home crowd something to appreciate. They finish this game 44-3 over the Goshen Redhawks and look to keep this season and the momentum that they built over the last few games very, very strong.
1: Well, it's good to see Concord, you know, back in the winning column, obviously, because we saw them lose the first game. But this Concord team, this is showing to be a pretty dangerous team down the stretch. I mean, this offense is starting to click now, and so is this defense. This defense also starting to work really well.
0: And listen to this. A fireworks show here on homecoming night. Congratulations, Concord Minutemen, with your win over the Goshen Redhawks, 44-3. Absolutely awesome.
1: I was going to celebrate with a little bit of fireworks.
0: Man, they're still going.
1: Wow. Man. I mean, this is a full-on show.
0: Incredible.
1: Nice.
0: Lights on the field, completely dim. We get that green underglow.
1: Yeah.
0: This is sweet. And I need to let you know, the Catch of the Game, sponsored and brought to you by JB Propane and Tackle on Spring Street, Mishawaka. Don't get caught with your minnows.
1: Yep. Woo-hoo-hoo!
0: Oh, my gosh.
1: Whoa.
0: That felt like, I don't even know if that was intentional. There were so many that went off all at once. Okay, I gotta get through this ad read. Without minnows, don't be caught in other live bait, or you'll walk the plank to Davy Jones's locker. Or just pick up some merchant baits from JB Propane and Tackle in Mishawaka. Our catch of the night going to Jaron Allen, who on an incredible, actually, no, honestly, I want to give it to PJ LaRoche here on that fade route where he caught it in stride. Big ups to Braylon Monroe, who just delivered an unbelievable strike on that play. But at 44-3 here at the end of regulation, Concord moving to 3-1. Goshen falling to 1-3 on homecoming night here at Jake Field. We got the postgame show on the other side. Play of the game. Player of the game and the scores from around the area. We're going to catch you up here. Reed Marchman and Nate Tingle live from Jake Field for...
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0: Welcome back to Froggy Night Lights. It's a post-game show here at the Elkhart County Game of the Week. I would say it's a tale of two halves, but really it was a tale of one. Concord going up 41-3 in the first half, and starting that running clock there in the second meant that we really, blinked, and the second half was over. Just a field goal coming in the second half, but Concord only had two possessions, and even then it was like 1.5.
1: Yeah.
0: Eating up the entire clock there in the third quarter, and then just one possession in the fourth. Concord's offense, first half, 6 possessions, 6 touchdowns.
1: Yep.
0: Concord's defense didn't let up a single touchdown, and the closest Goshen ever got was the 23-yard line.
1: Yeah. Tonight. I mean, that's insane. Like, this defense is taking steps in the right direction. I mean, they started the season off good, but they keep getting better and better throughout the year, so it's a great sign for this Concord defense.
0: And looking forward, this Concord team, they're... The trap game is done.
1: Yes.
0: Not to even call it that. I know this coaching staff does too good of a job to make sure these kids stay present, stay focused. The game doesn't play itself. You have to win. And they take care of business next week. They're looking at Northridge.
1: Yeah.
0: That's going to be an incredibly fun game.
1: And Northridge is officially 4-0.
0: I love it. We've got an undefeated Northridge, a Concord with one blemish, being that season opener against Elkhart. This team looks spectacular, and I think we are in for a doozy next week. We've got a couple awards to hand out here as our player of the game. Actually, let's give it the play of the game.
1: Yeah.
0: In fact, it's brought to you by Barnaby's Pizza. Everyone's favorite season is here. Barnaby's season with 4 locations to serve you in Mishawaka, Granger, Twin Branch, and North Liberty. You're never too far from great food. Get some Barnaby's this weekend. We have to give it up for the sophomore for this squad, Jaron Allen.
1: Yes.
0: Who, on an end around, that jet sweep going from the right to the left side, able to hurdle a defender and getting tackled mid-air.
1: Yeah.
0: Able to absorb that contact and still get into the end zone. Unbelievable play from the sophomore.
1: Insane. And
0: if it didn't tease enough, I think we know exactly who that player of the game is, and it's no surprise.
1: Yeah.
0: Jaron Allen was unbelievable this game. Had a career night, perhaps. But for somebody as young as he is, we could see this could just be the beginning.
1: Oh, yeah, 100%. I mean, this kid is good. I mean, he showed it tonight. What, he had a hat trick in the first 8 minutes of offensive possession for this Concord offense? I mean, Jaron Allen, he's going to do some great things here in the next couple of years, but he still got a lot of games to play this year, and excited to see him develop and play some ball.
0: Yeah, and that player of the game sponsor brought to you by Legacy Heating and Air, proudly supporting Elkhart County High School sports. 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And Nate, let's catch them up with some scores from around the area.
1: Like I said before, Northridge is officially 4-0. They beat Wawasee 64-6 in that game. So Northridge way over Wawasee in that one. Warsaw easily with the win over Mishawaka, 43-7 in that game. Final score from Penn, 57-0 is the final score in that Penn-South Bend-Washington game. So the Kingsmen continue, and they are still undefeated this year so far. Some other scores from around the area would include, obviously, this game here with a big win here. Valparaiso over Michigan City, 21-7 right now in that halftime. In the fourth quarter, South Bend St. Joe continuing their dominance this season, 44-3, currently being Mishawaka Marion in the fourth quarter of that game. So South Bend St. Joe continuing to be good as they were the past couple of years. We've got a close game in Plymouth now in the fourth quarter. Northwood is beating Plymouth 31-24 in the fourth quarter. So the Rockies trying to make that one close over the Northwood Panthers. Northwood obviously still trying to find a rhythm, but Plymouth trying to derail them in the fourth quarter. Elkhart beating South Bend Riley 39-18. So Elkhart finally picking it up in that game, dropping some big points in the fourth quarter. Bremen beating LaVille 35-7 in that game. Fairfield gets the win over Lakeland 35-14 in that game. Riley over New Prairie in the third quarter 40-7 still in that game, not even to the fourth quarter yet. And those are the scores from around the area.
0: Well, that's going to be it. There we go. Here I am. That's going to be it for us here at Froggy Night Lights from Jake Field. And don't forget, you can re-listen to this broadcast or any throughout the season all at froggy1027.com. Relive the biggest moments from each game over and over again. That was it for us. It was Concord 44, Goshen 3, and we've got Jimtown and Bremen next week for the Elkhart County Game of the Week. That's going to be right here at Froggy 102.7 at 7 p.m. Pregame show starts at 6:45. Thank you to our production team here at Froggy, and of course, you, our incredible audience. My name is Reed Marchman, and I've got Nate Tingle alongside me each and every week. Be kind to each other, and we will see you next.
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0: Froggy Night Lights tonight. Sure, the game was good. Unfortunately, I couldn't catch it because, generally speaking, I have to be running a show downstairs for a separate football game, usually for Northwood. So feel free to jump back around between MNC and Froggy to keep an eye on both of them. So unfortunately, means I don't really have a lot of the details for the Froggy game. So if you have any of them that are particularly interesting, please let me know. All right. We got plenty of music to get to. 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
3: Mostly sunny today, highs up around 80, winds at 5 to 10 miles per hour. Overnight, partly cloudy, lows up around 60, winds at 5 miles per hour. On Saturday, partly sunny, 20% chance of showers, highs in the low to mid 80s. On Sunday, partly sunny, 20% chance of showers, highs up around 80. I'm WSBT 22's meteorologist Aaron May.
4: It's 69 degrees
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Starting the show off tonight with a little bit of Dominic Fike and Baby Doll on the best variety, Froggy 102.7. Also had music from the K-pop Demon Hunters, Outkast, as well as Tame Impala. Good evening, I'm Victor, host of After Hours, bringing you the music from 10 to midnight tonight. Hope you enjoyed the

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Number 7 on the 8th straight. At number 8, Ella Langley with Choosin' Texas. I'm Victor, host of After Hours, and this is the 8th straight. 8 songs, no interruptions, no commercials at all. Just you, me, and the music. So let's get back to the music with number 6. You're hearing Sabrina Carpenter with Tears on Froggy.

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Harry Styles, American Girls, halfway point of the 8th straight this hour on Froggy 102.7. Also a bit of Post Malone in there as well, with Circles. This is After Hours. I'm Victor, your host, and the 8th straight continues with the top three. Number three tonight, Bruno Mars and Lady Gaga. This is Die With a Smile.

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0: 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I'm Victor, host of After Hours. 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
6: They were two teenage boys with vivid imaginations and a love of science fiction when they changed our culture forever. In 1933, Jerry Siegel and Joe Shuster created a costume superhero with a secret identity, and 5 years later, Superman debuted in Action Comics number one. For almost 90 years, the last son of Krypton has fought for truth, justice, and the American way.
7: What is a hero? My answer was that a hero is someone who commits a courageous action without considering the consequences. Now my definition is completely different. I think a hero is an ordinary individual who finds the strength to persevere and endure in spite of overwhelming obstacles.
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I'm Victor, host of After Hours, and it's time to see who has your favorite wings in Elkhart County with Wing Wars. 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

That was Gracie Abrams with Hit the Wall on Froggy 102.7, as we are already into the final hour of the show for the night. I know, time flies when you really only have 2 hours to work with. My name is Victor, host of After Hours, bringing you the music from 7 to midnight usually, 10 to midnight tonight because of Froggy Night Lights, no biggie. Going to be going on here for the football season, but also means you get to enjoy yourself some nice high school football. All right, B.O.B. on next. Here's Nothing on You on Froggy 102.7. Beautiful.

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8: Mostly sunny today, highs of around 80, winds at 5 to 10 miles per hour. Overnight, partly cloudy, lows of around 60, winds at 5 miles per hour. On Saturday, partly sunny, 20% chance of showers, highs in the low to mid 80s. On Sunday, partly sunny, 20% chance of showers, highs of around 80. I'm WSBT 22's meteorologist Aaron May.
9: It's 66 degrees in downtown Elkhart from the Legacy Heating and Air Froggy Weather Desk.
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At number 8, Taylor Swift with I Knew It, I Knew You. I'm Victor, host of After Hours, and this, once again, is the 8th straight. 8 songs, no interruptions, no commercials. Just you, me, and the music. Up next for the music, it's Dua Lipa, Dance the Night on Froggy 102.7.

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Olivia Rodrigo, that's Drop Dead. Halfway point of the eighth straight this hour on Froggy 102.7. Just before Olivia Rodrigo had the Backstreet Boys with Bottle Up. I'm Victor, host of After Hours, and we're moving once again back to the top three. Number three this hour, Benson Boone. You're hearing The Time of My Life on Froggy 102.7.

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0: Bit of a throwback there for you. That's Maroon 5 alongside Christina Aguilera. Moves Like Jagger on Froggy 102.7, the best variety. And at number two, Lady Gaga with Abracadabra. And of course, Benson Boone rounding out the top three with The Time of My Life. I'm Victor, host of After Hours, and we here at Froggy are proud to sponsor the 50th annual ADEC Ride-A-Bike fundraiser. 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

Bruno Mars with Risk It All on Froggy 102.7, the best variety. I'm Victor, host of After Hours, and that's going to do it for the show tonight and for the week. Thank you so much, as always, for tuning in. Of course, I will be back again Monday to bring you more music from 7 to midnight, the usual time. Just, you know, keep in mind that Fridays are going to be short here for the next couple of months. So, whether you're a first-time listener or a long-time listener, really do appreciate you checking out the show. One more song before I step out, though. It's Cameron Whitcomb with Kingdom of Fear. You're tuned in to Froggy 102.7. Have a wonderful rest of your night. Have a fantastic weekend. I'll see you Monday. Take care. I'll show you.

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8: Mostly sunny today, highs of around 80, winds at 5 to 10 miles per hour. Overnight, partly cloudy, lows of around 60, winds at 5 miles per hour. On Saturday, partly sunny, 20% chance of showers, highs in the low to mid 80s. On Sunday, partly sunny, 20% chance of showers, highs of around 80. I'm WSBT 22's meteorologist Aaron May.
9: It's 66 degrees
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3: And now, and now.

0: of showers, highs in the low to mid 80s. On Sunday, partly sunny, 20% chance of showers, highs of around 80. I'm WSBT 22's meteorologist Aaron May.
1: It's 65 degrees in downtown Elkhart from the Legacy Heating and Air Froggy Weather Desk.
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2: Mostly sunny today, highs of around 80, winds at 5 to 10 miles per hour. Overnight, partly cloudy, lows of around 60, winds at 5 miles per hour. On Saturday, partly sunny, 20% chance of showers, highs in the low to mid 80s. On Sunday, partly sunny, 20% chance of showers, highs of around 80. I'm WSBT 22's meteorologist Aaron May.
3: It's 64 degrees in Dunlap from the Legacy Heating and Air Froggy Weather Desk.
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9: Alexander Hamilton is the architect of America's financial system. 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
10: He also had a more abstract notion in mind, which was that if you had a national currency, that would help promote the idea of national identity.
9: The nation owes Hamilton a debt, ironically, because Hamilton said the national debt must always be paid.
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4: Mostly sunny today, highs of around 80, winds at 5 to 10 miles per hour. Overnight, partly cloudy, lows of around 60, winds at 5 miles per hour. On Saturday, partly sunny, 20% chance of showers, highs in the low to mid 80s. On Sunday, partly sunny, 20% chance of showers, highs of around 80. I'm WSBT 22's meteorologist Aaron May.
5: It's 63 degrees in Wakarusa from the Legacy Heating and Air Froggy Weather Desk.
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2: In 1936, one man shattered the myth of Nazi superiority. Jesse Owens, the grandson of a slave, competed in the Olympics in Germany that year.
3: Ohio State's phenomenal Jesse Owens again takes the spotlight as he sprints for the takeoff and the broad jump.
2: Adolf Hitler wanted to show the world that the Aryan race was racially superior. But 22-year-old Owens destroyed that lie by winning an unprecedented 4 gold medals. He proved to the world that excellence is not confined to one race or nationality.
4: After the fanfares of the Olympic opening comes the most amazing performance by America's Jesse Owens in the 100 meters. The world's most superb runner makes the others look as if they're walking as he wins the final and equals the world's record time. This and his later victory in the long jump may well be the athletic performances of the century.
5: The competition was grand, and we're very glad to come out on top. Thank you very kindly.
2: He returned to the United States, where discrimination was still rampant. But his achievements were an important stepping stone on the road to civil rights for all.
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3: It's 63 degrees in Middlebury. From the Legacy Heating and Air, Froggy Weather Desk.
4: Mostly sunny today, highs of around 80, winds at 5 to 10 miles per hour. Overnight, partly cloudy, lows of around 60, winds at 5 miles per hour. On Saturday, partly sunny, 20% chance of showers, highs in the low to mid-80s. On Sunday, partly sunny, 20% chance of showers, highs of around 80. I'm WSBT 22's meteorologist Aaron May.
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9: As a young boy, he enrolled in art classes. 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
4: Welcome to the Hollywood Five. I'm J.C. Chavez, and this week we found out that Jimmy Kimmel might be making the decision to take himself off late night TV. Someone slipped up and revealed who has already been cast as James Bond. And I found out that Sandra Bullock was the first person to complain about convenience fees. Plus, a celebrity assistant was forced to change their phone number because of their client's dog. And Tim Robbins from Shawshank and Silo, they're going to be joining us. It's coming up this weekend on the Hollywood Five.

0: We're back on the Hollywood Five, and I found out two things about Sandra Bullock this week that really caught my attention. Okay, number one, she was doing an interview with Jennifer Aniston where she revealed that back in 2010, before anyone knew that she had adopted a little boy, she hid her newborn son, Louis, in a hockey duffel bag to sneak him past paparazzi to protect his identity. That's pretty cool and genius. And number two, Sandra holds a unique honor. In 1995, she starred in a movie called The Net, and she was the very first person ever to buy a movie ticket online.
1: If you grab the mouse.
2: Okay.
3: Hey, maybe Rob. I just want to close it.
1: There you go. Oh, here we are. Okay, we're
3: so,
1: okay.
4: Fine.
1: Click on your nose.
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2: Click for showtimes and tickets for this movie. Okay, it's frozen.
1: I think we crashed.
3: There you go. We're going to click on right there on the nose. Neat, neat. Right there.
1: There we go.
3: Okay.
2: Please follow these four steps. One, select the number of tickets you need. $1 surcharge per ticket. We're buying two.
1: Okay.
2: Oops, where's the delete on here? But you know what it doesn't do? It doesn't verify that you've typed in the wrong number. It says, your number is, and then it should have double verification. Just a little something that I thought might help. You press this button to send our order, and here we go.
1: Is it confirmed? Enjoy the show.
2: Isn't that a beautiful thing? This has some champagne.
1: Hey.
0: So we went ahead and put that into an online inflation calculator. So a dollar back in 1995 would be $2.19 in 2026. AI says the average movie ticket convenience fee in 2026 is between $1.50 and $2. So somehow, online fees could be worse.
5: Hollywood Five.
0: Coming up next on the Hollywood Five, we got a relationship roundup. We'll get into it next.

0: Welcome back to the Hollywood Five. I'm JC Chavez, and here with me now for a relationship roundup is a man who is not qualified to be a love expert or a cowboy for that matter. It's producer Trey.
1: I would make a great cowboy. Dallas or horse riding, either way.
0: Okay.
1: But on the relationship side of things, nobody's heard from Lady Gaga in like a month now. And so her friends think that she has gone off and eloped with her fiance, maybe husband, Michael Polanski, and they're off honeymooning somewhere.
0: Okay.
1: Just, you know, maybe trying to start their family, maybe just enjoying some time on a beach, maybe just being out of the spotlight.
0: See, I like that we're thinking positive here. We're thinking wedding, possibly eloping for a honeymoon, and not like a dateline.
1: Well, she has said in the past that she would love to start a family and mentioned that she would really like to elope back in an interview in 2024 with Jimmy Kimmel. They said they just considered going to the courthouse and eating some Chinese food after.
0: That sounds like the perfect wedding.
1: What a Friday night.
0: Orange chicken and I'm married to Lady Gaga.
1: And then we've got Lori Loughlin. You know her as Aunt Becky. She officially filed for divorce from Massimo. She listed their date of separation as August 31st, 2025.
0: Oh, it's been a whole year.
1: Irreconcilable differences. They do have a prenup, but there's $150 million up in the air. They got to work out all the finances. And the real kicker is that they went to prison at the same time. Their marriage survived that, but it turns out Massimo, he had a wandering eye. Lori allegedly found some incriminating texts from another woman, which led to their divorce.
0: Yeah, that'll usually end a relationship.
1: I'm going to go back to Brandon Cattle.
0: Thank you. Hollywood Five. Coming up next on the Hollywood Five, Alex Earle's assistant had to change her phone number because of Alex's dog. Hear why next. 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
6: Mostly sunny today, highs of around 80, winds at 5 to 10 miles per hour. Overnight, partly cloudy, lows of around 60, winds at 5 miles per hour. On Saturday, partly sunny, 20% chance of showers, highs in the low to mid 80s. On Sunday, partly sunny, 20% chance of showers, highs of around 80. I'm WSBT 22's meteorologist Aaron May.
7: It's 61 degrees in Napanee from the Legacy Heating and Air Froggy Weather Desk.
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0: 5, I'm JC Chavez. Alex Earle's new Netflix reality show gave some insight into her feud with podcaster Alex Cooper, finally.
1: We're filming her podcast, and she's having us drink before and then asking me really sexual questions I wasn't comfortable with, but then I'm also answering because I'm drunk.
2: What is your total body count?
1: She's someone I looked up to. She's someone I idolized, and, like, I'm hurt. And the things she put out there are stuff, like, I can never, never take back.
0: Well, we'll see how that all shakes out or if it's just done for good. But that's not the only part of the show that caused a firestorm for Alex and her team. She told Jimmy Fallon that production missed one tiny little detail when editing the show.
3: Your beautiful dog, Asia.
1: Oh, our Asia.
3: You're Asia.
1: She's a star. And now she's on our TV show with us, which is so great. But, you know, she was in my confessionals with me. Your interviews on the reality show. And her dog collar, all of a sudden my assistant is getting all these, like, you know, texts and calls, and she was like, what's going on? Her dog collar had my assistant's phone number on it and is, like, blaring on the TV
3: show.
1: You're
3: joking me.
1: So now we had to change her number, but we were like, what's going on? Everyone's like, hey, Alex. Like,
3: oh, my God, lesson. You got to learn your lessons while you're making this.
0: So Alex Earle's two biggest problems in life right now are call her daddy and call her doggy.
4: Hollywood 5.
0: Coming up next on the Hollywood 5, we're talking with one of the stars from Silo on Apple TV. Tim Robbins is going to join us to talk about the hit show next.

0: This is the Hollywood Five. I'm JC Chavez. We got the chance to interview Tim Robbins from the end of the world thriller Silo on Apple TV. We sent the person least likely to survive a post-apocalyptic scenario, and that is our girl Anna Szabo.
1: Your character, Bernard, I kid you not, I think has had one of the best character arcs that I think I've seen on television in so long. What was it like for you to take a character from being somewhat villainous to heroic?
2: This is what we look for when we are reading scripts as actors. We want that journey. We want that arc. What a gift, you know, to be one thing and then to realize because of a discovery, because you understand now that what the truth was being told to you was a lie, and your entire worldview collapses, and you're physically changed, not only in your body, but in your voice, and in your spirit, and in your morals, and in your understanding of what you had been manipulated to do, and regret for that. What a great redemption arc, as you say. That's what we look for as actors.
1: It was exciting. It was wonder. It was just, yeah, satisfying to see. Hollywood
0: Five. Coming up next on the Hollywood Five, Tim Robbins is sticking around for a few more minutes. We're going to find out if he would rather live in the prison from Shawshank Redemption or a post-apocalyptic underground silo. Hear what he had to say next.
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0: This is the Hollywood Five. I'm JC Chavez. Got a little more from Anna Zabel's interview with Tim Robbins from Silo. She asked a pretty interesting question that ties in two of his most iconic roles.
1: I also wanted to ask you, if you had to pick, if you had to be stuck in one place for the rest of your life, would you rather be stuck in the Silo or in the Shawshank prison?
2: Probably the Silo. There's a little more to do. that's a very interesting question. The first time I've heard it. I would pick neither. None of the above. How about that?
1: Yeah, because I'm watching Silo and I'm like, I don't think I would survive it. And let me tell you, I'm not surviving Shawshank either. So I just wanted to ask you that. And also, congratulations on your new site with all of the new content and footage from the vault. I saw that you are releasing kind of just behind the scenes type things of your entire career. You've been having an interview with Johnny Cash. After all of this time, what inspired you to do all of that now?
2: Well, I started doing an archive a year and a half ago, and I realized that I had been on a freight train that had been moving on this track for like 40 years. It just wouldn't stop. Whenever I'd finish a project, I'd go into another project. I didn't have any time to reflect. I didn't have any time to say, oh, hey, everybody, check this out. So basically everything got put in boxes. And so to have the time to go through these boxes was such a revelation, because I realized, oh, there's a lot of fun stuff in here that people could see. I took one of them and I thought, well, what if I made a 15-minute film out of this footage? It's just silliness. It's just people having fun. But it's also, you know, something that I want people to see. Hollywood
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14: Only one state in the nation is built on lava. Once a sovereign nation with its own culture, Hawaii became a territory of the United States in 1900. The two most important products that sustained the economy were sugar and pineapples. In 1959, the people of Hawaii were asked to vote on statehood. 94% of the population said yes. And on August 21st, 1959, Hawaii officially became the 50th state.
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5: This is the Hollywood Five. I'm JC Chavez. Nicolas Cage infamously blew through his $150 million fortune on things like castles. Yes, that's plural. Multiple European castles, a 70-million-year-old dinosaur skull that he had to return because it had been stolen, and over-the-top pets like an octopus, king cobras, and what he described as a talking crow. But his $10.5 million Malibu beach house, that's done pretty well, right? Well, it's almost worthless as of this week because it looks like it's about to be swallowed up by Earth. A deep sinkhole opened up in his driveway, or where the driveway used to be. It's about 30 by 30 feet wide, and it was probably caused by coastal erosion. Nobody was home when this opened up, but the neighbors, they had to evacuate as a precaution. And I've actually been in a Nicolas Cage sinkhole before, but that was just me watching Gone in 60 Seconds, The Rock, both National Treasures, one after the other, by the way. Great movies.
6: Hollywood Five.
5: Coming up next on the Hollywood Five, Jennifer Lopez seemed uncomfortable at Taylor Swift's wedding. Hear what was going on next.

0: This is the Hollywood Five. I'm JC Chavez, and every drop of information we get from Taylor Swift's wedding is like a glass of water in the desert. Now, this time, it was from comedian and massive Swiftie Nikki Glaser. She actually shared a story. It was during her Las Vegas residency, and she joked that she spent 12 hours completely off the grid, but got closer with another A-lister.
1: It's interesting because some of these celebrities were alone, and these people are never alone. Like, some didn't get plus ones, so they just had to go to this event alone. And because they always have a publicist or assistant or a blood boy. Like, there's always someone with these people. But, like, J-Lo was alone. J-Lo was, like, kind of like a wallflower, like alone, awkward. And J-Lo was never alone. I mean, she is in her heart, but, like, she never physically in a space alone.
0: The wedding happened a couple of months ago, but it looks like Taylor and Travis are apparently planning a very non-traditional married life. A source told Page Six that during football season, Travis's home in Leawood, Kansas is going to be serving as their home base. But after that, depending on their schedules, the couple plan to bounce between their properties in Kansas, New York, Nashville, Rhode Island, Beverly Hills, and Ohio. Because they got that many houses.
2: Hollywood Five.
0: Coming up next on the Hollywood Five, what's worth watching this weekend? Our movie critic Gray Drake is going to give us the answer next.

0: My name is JC Chavez, and this is The Hollywood Five. And joining us on the phone right now from CBR Presents is our movie critic, Gray Drake. All right, Gray, did Practical Magic 2 put you under a spell?
1: Basically, they're just up to the same old nonsense. But, if you know, things have changed a little bit. And ultimately, I think that this movie is going to be so enjoyable if you liked the first movie. And if you have no idea what Practical Magic is, like, you're not going to be impressed. It's not a perfect movie, but the important part for movies like this are the fans.
0: And then we got a historical drama. Let's go back to 1381, where there was a peasant uprising starring Andrew Garfield. Great. The uprising feels like a hard movie to sell to me, but I'm willing to hear you out.
1: So if you know the story in history, you'll know how it turns out, but the ride getting there is so shocking and unbelievable that you would think they made the story up, but it's true. So, yeah, it is one of the most impassioned movies I've seen in a long time. I couldn't believe that this was a true story. I loved this movie.
0: Thank you, Gray. We'll catch up with you again next week. Coming up next on The Hollywood Five, Lizzo was at the height of her fame a few years ago, and she's now trying to claw her way back to the top. Hear why she regrets how she handled being a celebrity next.
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7: 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Froggy weather forecast.
8: Warm and a bit humid today with sun and clouds mixed. A stray shower possible. Highs mid-80s. Mid-upper 70s expected Sunday, seeing mostly cloudy skies and a few showers. We'll be in the low to mid-70s again Monday with low rain chances. Scattered showers and a few rumbles of thunder expected off and on throughout the week. I'm WSBT 22 meteorologist Jessica Burns.
9: It's 64 degrees in downtown Elkhart from the Legacy Heating and Air Froggy Weather Desk.
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0: This is the Hollywood Five. I'm JC Chavez. Lizzo shot up to the top of the music industry in 2019 with Truth Hurts. But over the last couple of years, she actually had a rough go. Her last album did not go as well as she would have liked. And she's been dealing with legal issues that are now starting to clear up. But Lizzo was actually on Armchair Expert, and she talked about not realizing her level of fame when it started snowball.
1: I was performing at the AMAs and stuff, and I was like, just kind of breezing through everything. I really didn't smell the roses a lot. Mm-hmm. I just started appreciating and smelling the roses lately. But for the most part, I was just like, I'm like, damn, I had all that going for me. I didn't even realize.
2: Yeah. Do you feel like you missed it?
1: I did miss that. Yeah. Because that particular part of my career is never going to happen again.
2: Right.
1: The discovery and the rise, never going to happen again.
0: Lizzo also said before she was too open with her fans for a famous person. She thinks honesty is really what left her vulnerable to criticism.
1: You know what's so crazy? It's like when you're a famous person, the more famous you become, the more boundaries you have, the more people look at you like you're a bad person. But I'm like, but I have to protect myself.
3: Yes, you do.
1: You know, so I was always like, you have access to me. Everyone has access to me. I will never be that famous person that no one can talk to and no one can. I'm like, no, now I know why.
0: And with that, it comes full circle back to
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0: Coming up next on the Hollywood Five, Jimmy Kimmel almost lost his late night gig thanks to the president of the United States of America earlier this year. But he might make a decision to step away all on his own. We'll give you the details next.

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0: We are back on the Hollywood Five, and joining me for this next story is a radio host that deserves to be on TV because she does have a face for TV, and I don't. Anna Szabo.
1: Oh my God, that was such a compliment. Thank you so much.
0: You're welcome.
1: So last week, Jimmy Kimmel and his wife, they were doing an interview, and Jimmy's wife hinted that Jimmy is ready to walk away from late night TV. And Jimmy Kimmel Live returned for season 24 this week, and Page Six is claiming that they've been told that Jimmy's contract won't be renewed and that this is actually going to be his last season.
0: Whoa.
1: But then a spokesperson for ABC Entertainment told Page Six that their information is, quote, inaccurate, and any report about the future of the show at this point is purely speculative. But Page Six sources are sticking to their story. They're really hammering down that Jimmy Kimmel Live will come to an end at the end of its run in May. So I guess we'll just kind of have to wait and see. They're saying that it has nothing to do with Jimmy's relationship with Trump, that much like everything else, it just comes down to money.
0: Yeah, those shows are very expensive to run, and I don't think that many people are staying up late anymore.
1: Yeah, so I like Jimmy Kimmel, but I wouldn't be surprised if he was ready to walk away.
0: Yeah, he's made plenty of money. He'll be fine.
1: Yeah, he'll be fine. Hollywood
0: Five. Coming up next on the Hollywood Five, an old man might just have revealed who the new James Bond will be. Hear the hint that Grandpa dropped about who has already been cast next.
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0: Welcome back to the Hollywood Five. I'm JC Chavez, and at this point, the casting of James Bond has been dragged out for so long. I'm actually going to be happy with whoever. Well, Gary Oldman stars in a show called Slow Horses alongside a British actor named Jack Lowden. Well, Jack has been rumored to be in the running for the role of James Bond, and Gary was doing an interview on a Canadian talk show, and his eyes started darting off camera because he may have said too much.
1: Jack has, it's been rumored that he's on the short list, or he's one of, we're going to find out pretty soon, aren't we? Because they have picked him. They have made the choice, but they have not announced it yet. So my fingers are crossed for Jack.
0: Was old man just trying to throw out stuff that an old man would say, or was that a real spoiler? The only person that can solve the James Bond mystery is James Bond himself. Meta, right? And that right there is your Hollywood Five. I'm on Instagram at JSI5 and on TikTok as well at JSI Chavez. And we'll see you next week for the five biggest stories in Hollywood on The Hollywood Five.
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1: I had seen this Ray Gun Australian breakdancer doc was going to be on Netflix. A couple weeks ago, I saw a promoter. I was like, I'm watching this right now. And they were like, no, you have to wait until it comes out in September. Well, now here we are. It's available. What do you think so far?
0: First of all, I love it.
1: Oh, great.
0: I'm halfway through it. I had to stop because I was getting tired. I don't think she was ever a good breakdancer. I am just blown away by her getting through all these competitions. Even people that did breakdancing with her are like, listen, I have nothing against her. She's a nice person, but no.
1: Absolutely not. What's interesting, and everybody remembers the Australian breakdancer from a couple years ago during the Summer Olympics, and it was an instant meme, and everybody was making fun of her to the point where in the trailer, she's talking to her therapist. Like in the trailer, it's a great trailer for this documentary.
0: Yeah.
1: And she says that I'm talking to my therapist, and the therapist says, of course you should do it. Like, what's the worst that could happen?
0: Right.
1: You perform poorly, and what? You become the laughing stock of the world. Yeah, right. Cut to. So I really want to see this. It's on Netflix.
0: Yes, and it's very different kind of documentary in that I think they're trying to make it a serious story, but it still has like comedic undertones, you know?
1: Yeah.
0: I don't know if that was intentional or not, but they interview her mom and dad.
1: Oh.
0: Other yes, I know. This woman is brilliant. She's a doctor.
1: No.
0: Yes. She's like a doctor, a PhD. She's okay. A very, very smart person.
1: So you're sure it's not just her breakdancing name is like Doc Ray Gun?
0: No.
1: She went to medical school.
0: Not medical school.
1: She went to other PhD school.
0: Yeah, whatever. I don't know.
1: She stayed in school for a long time.
0: She, yes. Yes.
1: That's great, Donna.
0: And she did this, you know, just as an art form. And she met a guy who became her husband, who was a break dancer and got her involved. Then he started coaching her and she took it pretty seriously.
1: All right. Well, the documentary is out now. It's on Netflix. Donna's halfway through. She'll finish it in due time. And I hope to start it.

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0: The highest grossing concert in history. In the history of concerts. For a single night.
2: Okay. I would like to try to figure this out.
0: Okay.
2: Old-timey act or new-timey act?
0: Old-timey.
2: Is this something that occurred a long time ago or recently?
0: Recently.
2: Okay. I'm going to go with Bruce Springsteen.
0: You know what? That's not a bad guess. That is not a bad guess.
2: But it's not the right guess.
0: It is not the right guess.
2: Do you want to give a hint?
0: It is a country artist who performed at his final show.
2: Could you give it to me in ha-ha-has? Bradley Paisley. Alan Jackson.
0: Yes.
2: Whoa.
0: Yes. His final show is the highest grossing concert in history. It earned $34.729 million in one single night.
2: What?
0: It is also the first single show concert to make over $30 million. So just for reference, Alan Jackson had a sold-out crowd of 56,109 fans inside Nissan Stadium. Average ticket price was like $619,
2: wow,
0: which is also the highest price per ticket for a single concert.
2: I'm sorry, and I don't mean any disrespect.
0: Yeah, you do.
2: No, I really don't. I don't know a ton about Alan Jackson. I mean, I know he was a big country star.
0: Very country.
2: Very country.
0: Like, this is not pop country. This is country.
2: I just can't believe that that's the name. Because what you're telling me is he had a bigger, a more successful night than Taylor Swift, than Garth Brooks.
0: Mm-hmm. Very popular.
2: Wow, that's crazy. That's a huge number.
0: He has 51 top 10 hits throughout his career. More than 60 singles charted on the top 40. Yeah, was very popular. And if he's marketing that show as this is the last time anyone will get to see me in concert.
2: That helps.
0: Yes.
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5: 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Froggy weather forecast.
6: Warm and a bit humid today with sun and clouds mixed. A stray shower possible. Highs mid-80s. Mid-upper 70s expected Sunday, seeing mostly cloudy skies and a few showers. We'll be in the low to mid-70s again Monday with low rain chances. Scattered showers and a few rumbles of thunder expected off and on throughout the week. I'm WSBT 22 meteorologist Jessica Burns.
7: It's 67 degrees in Dunlap from the Legacy Heating and Air Froggy Weather Desk.
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8: They were two teenage boys with vivid imaginations and a love of science fiction when they changed our culture forever. In 1933, Jerry Siegel and Joe Shuster created a costume superhero with a secret identity, and 5 years later, Superman debuted in Action Comics number one. For almost 90 years, the last son of Krypton has fought for truth, justice, and the American way.
9: What is a hero? My answer was that a hero is someone who commits a courageous action without considering the consequences. Now my definition is completely different. I think a hero is an ordinary individual who finds the strength to persevere and endure in spite of overwhelming obstacles.
8: Siegel and Shuster created a whole new genre of fiction that led to the pantheon of superheroes, including Batman, Wonder Woman, and Green Lantern. 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

0: Welcome to the Donna and Steve Show. Yeah, you know, we're new here at Froggy 102.7. It's so lovely to meet you.
1: We like it that
2: way. Here's what you should know. We're going to be here hanging out with you every Saturday from 10 until 2 p.m. right here on Froggy 102.7. That's the visual I have until you let me meet them.
0: What's funny is the two of them are nothing alike. They're like complete opposite people. Like very, very different. One is an academic and very like proper. And the other one's like, you know, yeah, what's going on, you know?
2: Yeah, she takes a lawn chair with her wherever she goes. I never know when there might be a good opportunity to sit. How about the old lawn chairs where they were like, hey, not feeling good about your body? Here's a design where your butt whoop will hang out of it. It's going to be a very loose checkerboard.
0: That's right.
2: And just various parts of your butt will leak out of it.
0: Out of the nylon, yes.
2: What were we doing?
0: I don't know, but I saw two people sitting in front of their garage yesterday in those very chairs. And I was like...
2: The old school ones?
0: Yeah. Wow. The crisscrossy things.
2: You know? With the metal, they're like aluminum. You can hear them as they open.
0: Yeah.
2: Wow.
0: Yeah.
2: That's
0: real
2: cool.
0: Old school, just sitting in their driveway. I'm like, so you chose the front yard, not the backyard.
2: Huh.
0: It's very interesting the choices people make.
2: Yeah, you almost wonder if those people might be time travelers. Someone who just appears and it's like a glitch in the system. And you're like, what?
0: I love it.
2: What are you doing that for?

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1: The best variety.
2: The best variety.
1: The best variety.
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0: Welcome to the Donna and Steve Show. I get it. We're the new folks here at Froggy 102.7. So lovely to meet you all.
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2: I'm looking for this actress who appeared in the movie Come Back to the Five in Dime, Jimmy Dean, Jimmy Dean. And yes, that was the title of a movie.
1: Okay. All right.
2: Miss Valentine, go ahead and start the bidding for us.
1: I can name that voice in 14 seconds.
2: You're not allowed to do that.
1: Fine.
2: But you know what? It's your birthday. I'll allow it. Yeah, there you go. 14. Why not? All right. See,
3: since it's your birthday, name that voice. You got 14 seconds. There's no way the clip is 14 seconds long.
2: Yeah, it is. Yeah.
3: Okay.
2: Okay, there might be some interruptions by Stephen Colbert here, but either way, Donna Valentine, you have 14 unprecedented seconds to name this.
3: This counts as my birthday present.
2: Voice.
1: That's fine.
4: When we began rehearsals with him, he talked about all these different experiences that he had. He was just in the right place at the right time. He talked about Marilyn Monroe and being at the Madison Square Garden when she went to sing for President Kennedy. And
3: that was uninterrupted. We only got a from Colbert at the end, who may have been nodding off.
1: Steve, do you know who that is?
3: Without a doubt.
1: Okay, so since it's my birthday.
3: Yes, absolutely.
1: How about a hint or initials? I think that's Sandra Bullock. Final.
2: Are you locking in?
1: Yeah.
2: Okay. It is not, which means Steve is your winner today in this edition of Whose Voice Is It Anyway?
3: All right.
2: Kind of rude that he didn't let Donna win, but Steve, can you name that voice?
3: Well, I wanted to help her. She said, here, you can get. Can you give me a hint?
1: And I was like, but then I got cocky. I was like, I know who it is. I don't need any help.
3: Yeah, I'm an independent woman, right?
1: Right.
3: Well, you did need help. I'll tell you this. I'll give you the initials, and then I'll give you... Okay?
1: Okay.
3: The initials, I believe, are KB.
1: Okay.
3: And the would be...
1: Kathy Bates?
3: That's
2: right. That is the voice of Kathy Bates. Well done. Here's
3: Let me
2: her
3: guess.
2: Voice.
3: You don't hear it.
2: Here's
1: I
2: her
1: don't.
2: Voice again.
4: And Bobby said, I really like you too, Marilyn.
1: Really
3: Everybody's doing Garth.
2: What's the deal with Garth?
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2: 102.7. Lisa Kudrow loves her fans from Friends, obviously. But she says there is one thing she will not do when she meets them, and they request that she sing Smelly Cat. She said they'll go, oh, sing Smelly Cat. And she's like, I don't want to do that. I really don't want to do that. It's kind of like Sing Monkey, you know?
1: Yeah.
2: Like, oh, you're a comedian? Say something funny.
1: Yeah.
2: Like, no. So don't ask her to do that, please.
1: You get your picture. If you can meet them, can ask for a picture. They might say yes. They might say no.
2: Right.
1: But it's not do your thing now.
2: Yes.
1: Do the thing that I like.
2: Yeah, ew.
1: You can't meet Derek Hough and say, can you do a cha-cha very quickly for me?
2: Oh, God, gross.
1: Now performing the cha-cha.
2: Speaking of Friends, there is a 3-part documentary, in case you haven't heard. It's a documentary on Matthew Perry. It'll be out on Netflix October 27th. It is called, cleverly, The One About Matthew Perry, which, of course, is a nod to the way Friends episodes were named, The One About. So if you haven't read his book or you haven't seen any of the other documentaries, you might want to check this one out.
1: It'll be a heavy one. That's a heavy watch.
2: I think so. I think it's going to be heavy, but I think there's going to be comic relief as well, if that makes sense.

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2: If you say these things, you're old. If you say videotaping instead of recording.
0: Yeah, yep. That's no shame. That's how you came up.
2: Right.
0: Recording will sound old maybe later.
2: That's probably true. If you say pound sign instead of hashtag.
0: Yeah, well, listen, kids, that's how we grew up. It was the pound sign on your phone. And that's still what the automated agents will say to you on the phone.
2: That's true.
0: For all other inquiries, press pound.
2: You're right. Do you think kids know what pound is?
0: The pound sign?
2: Yeah.
0: That's a good question.
2: Press pound.
0: I should ask my kids that.
2: Why don't we call one of them right now?
0: No, I think I'll do it later. Donna, they're minors. That's disgusting that you would even suggest that. I would never have my kids shown publicly, except on my social media or television.
2: That's right. What are you doing?
0: I'm writing down a note to ask them later.
2: Oh, that's impressive.
0: Ask kids.
2: Normally, you don't write things.
0: I would just set an alarm. But yeah. You get mad at me when I do that. Fine, I'm going to do my phone.
2: Okay.
0: Excuse me. Set an alarm for 4 p.m. to ask the kids if they know what press pound means.
2: You know what?
3: Done.
2: I feel like what you just did is old. If you say half past or quarter till when telling time, what time is it? I'll say like quarter to.
0: You know, I used to say that. I don't say like it's quarter after 8 anymore. I'll say it's 8:15.
2: If you say pocketbook instead of purse.
0: I've never said pocketbook. Hi, Martha Washington. Pleasure to meet you. Let's talk about Revolutionary War.
2: I think it's fun. Has anybody seen my pocketbook? That is so old. Stewardess instead of flight attendant.
0: Yeah, you're
2: dead
0: a sexist
2: giveaway.
0: Monster and you'll be canceled if you say that. Flight attendant can be a man or a woman. Although you could also say a steward.
2: That's true, but nobody says that. Hey, does this blouse go with these slacks?
0: Slacks is old school.
2: So old. My mom used to call jeans dungarees.
0: Wow.
2: Oh, that would look nice with a pair of dungarees.
0: This sounds like she's outside of a dressing room.
2: Yeah. Try these dungarees on, Don.
0: I still say slacks for dress pants.
2: I don't think it's necessary.
0: All right. What do you want me to call those?
2: Nice pants.
0: All right.
2: They're probably khakis.
0: I'm not wearing khakis.
2: Oh, God.
0: What am I, a pair of Dockers?
2: Beauty parlor. I have an appointment at the beauty parlor at 2. Supper. What time is supper?
0: I don't know, Mau Mau and Peepaw. Let me go check. I think that's more of a Southern thing, but I used to say supper.
2: We said supper.
0: As a kid, supper time.
2: Supper at 6. Nobody eats together anymore.
0: No one's doing supper.
2: Nobody's doing it.
0: Soon, I think in 100 years, there won't be breakfast, lunch, and dinner. It'll just be like...
2: Eat whenever.
0: That's a fluid situation.
2: Sure.
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9: 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Froggy weather forecast.
10: Warm and a bit humid today with sun and clouds mixed. A stray shower possible. Highs mid-80s. Mid-upper 70s expected Sunday, seeing mostly cloudy skies and a few showers. We'll be in the low to mid-70s again Monday with low rain chances. Scattered showers and a few rumbles of thunder expected off and on throughout the week. I'm WSBT 22 meteorologist Jessica Burns.
11: It's 71 degrees in Wakarusa. From the Legacy Heating and Air, Froggy Weather Desk.
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2: Donna and Steve.
1: All right. I got a question.
0: All right. I'm listening.
1: What do you think, what is your favorite hour of the day? And then I'll let you know what America had to say.
0: I like, I'm just going to make up a time. I'm going to say 6:30 a.m. And okay. The reason is.
1: Yes, please.
0: If I'm awake.
1: Mm-hmm. And you are.
0: I'm awake, okay. Yeah, I like the quiet. I like quiet.
1: I can't with you.
0: I like that. No, because it's not.
1: Is this before the kids and grandkids are stirring?
0: Okay, Steve,
1: I'm sorry.
0: Chill out. It's because you're not going to hear any lawnmowers. Your phone's not going to be ringing unless it's an emergency.
1: Well, I'm going to tell you what America's is. America's is 7 p.m. And the reason is work is over. Dinner is settled. Like nobody is thinking, all right, are you doing stuff? What do you like? Peak productivity is not our expectation of ourselves or others at that time of day.
0: Okay.
1: And so it's just kind of when you lean into the day. I get that. The 7 p.m. for us is still sort of in the war zone of schedule-y kind of stuff. I might lean more like 10 p.m.
0: Yeah.
1: Is kind of when everything's shut down there. Early morning, though, if you're the first person awake, It is nice. That's
0: so nice.
1: Stillness. There's a mental stillness that comes with the actual physical quiet of it all.
0: Yes.
1: Yes.
0: I love it.
1: I'm sorry that I gave you a hard time about peace
0: Everything.
1: And quiet that you enjoy in the morning that you have every day.
0: Well,
1: because
0: I think
1: you
0: that's also why
1: alone.
0: I'm so easily startled.
1: Yeah.
0: It's because I'm used to being almost always in a trance. Remember yesterday you thought I was dead?
1: That was brief and inexplainable. Donna sat down on a bench. We were walking. She sat down on a bench.
0: Because Steve had to eat his bacon.
1: Yes. I was stopping for a little snack. Donna sits down on a bench, doesn't move, hear me when I say a singular muscle, looks forward, mouth slightly agape, just a little slack-jawed. And I thought, she looks like one of those people that when they sit down on a bench, they just die. Some people sit down on a bench and then that's where they die. And it's kind
0: right,
1: of a cool place to die.
0: Or in their easy chair.
1: Yes.
0: You know, you walk in, you're like, oh, grandpa's sleeping.
1: Yes.
0: And then you're like, oh, grandpa's still sleeping.
1: That was
0: in the same exact position.
1: And it's Tuesday now. Should we check on grandpa? That was, you were really giving Weekend at Bernie's.

0: are anywhere you need.
1: Wherever you want to go.
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0: Do you have a specific shoe that you're talking about?
2: No, just their brand of shoes.
0: Okay.
2: But you know, for a long time, it was dads would wear sort of the chunky New Balance. Never looked sleek and slick.
0: Yeah.
2: Wasn't neat or cool. Like a Nike shoe. It wasn't that. It was looked utilitarian.
0: What's next? Velcro?
2: First of all, kind of cute. When I was a kid, I called them patch shoes.
0: Oh, cute.
2: Thank you. No.
0: Mom, where are my patch shoes?
2: They're Velcro, you idiot.
0: Poor mom.
2: Yeah, I would love Velcro shoes. I think it's kind of fun at the end of a long day when it's... Oh, my dog's
0: barking. We should do that with pants.
2: Pants.
0: Right? That'd be nice.
2: So many things should be Velcro.
0: Especially during sexy time.
2: Hey, Donna.
0: What? Okay. Anyway, it's not why you called. Those Adidas are pretty popular right now with like the white shoe and the
2: I'm
0: green.
2: Still thinking about the Velcro thing you said with sexy time because now I'm thinking as a married man of 21 years.
0: With a woman who wears a bra.
2: A brassiere, you pervert. Yeah, I mean, if I heard the Velcro, if that was the battle cry, I would run as fast as those humanoid robots out of China.
0: Huh.
2: They'd be like, where'd Steve go? Why is there a Steve-shaped hole in that cinder block wall? It's because from a distance 30 miles away, I heard...
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1: 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It's so lovely to meet you all.
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3: A little kryptonite to the man that seems to have it all together. So Brad Pitt sent in a message for Laura Dern to read when presenting George Clooney with his Lifetime Achievement Award at the Venice International Film Festival.
1: Got it.
3: He said, quote, "He's a rogue. A prankster, an altruist, an actor, an athlete, the only guy you'd want in a crisis. Father, a husband, a global citizen, a defender of justice, and a really bad dancer." Now that I think back on it, you never see Clooney doing any moves, really. I think maybe he'll do a slow dance with a lady, maybe.
1: Yeah, I could see that.
3: But I guess on his acting resume, it might say like can drive a stick shift. But it doesn't say can dance.
1: That's going to maybe keep him off the stage unless he does more good night, good luck.
3: Yeah, I can't imagine he would ever want to do a musical.
1: Yeah.
3: I'd have trouble envisioning that.
1: Me too.
3: He's play guy.
1: He is play guy.
3: He's play guy.
1: He's, you know, death of a salesman. On

0: 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I get it. We're the new folks here at Froggy 102.7.
1: So lovely to meet you all.
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0: Kelly says one that's very relatable. Kelly adds water to shampoo and conditioner bottles at the end to get a few more uses out of
3: it. Me too. I do it with laundry detergent too.
0: We do it with soap all the time.
3: Yeah.
0: Like bathroom soap, hand soap.
3: Yeah. Same. And I also do it with dish soap.
0: That's super relatable.
3: Yeah.
0: What Carrie did, not as relatable. What's the cheap thing you do? When my kids were little, two of them had birthdays in January. I rewrapped their Christmas presents and gave them to them for birthday gifts. 1 month later, she said, I finally confessed this to them.
3: How did they not know?
0: When they were in their late 20s, she said, I thought that they would be mad. They actually thought it was genius. And I don't know. Don't ever underestimate how oblivious kids
3: can be. I don't understand. So you get the Barbie you've been waiting for, dying for this new Barbie. You get it for your birthday, then you get it again for Christmas and you don't notice?
0: Vice versa, but think more.
3: Got it.
0: 2-year-olds, 3-year-olds, 4-year-olds, 5-year-olds.
3: Oh, you know? Okay.
0: This is not like the 12-year-old who's just like staring off like, wow, I thought I got this before.
3: Exactly. Mom. Like, oh, I got a new bike. Hey, this looks like the bike I got before.
0: talking about, what's the cheap thing you do? Connie cuts open her toothpaste and she says it gets her an extra 3 to 5 days while brushing 3 times a day.
3: Wow, that's a lot of brushing. And I do the same thing.
0: Let's see.
3: I feel like I'm going to say that to everything you say.
0: Yeah, this is an entire list of Donna. What about this? Deb cuts open her Mary Kay moisturizer and cleanser bottles when they're almost empty, and then she gets another month's worth of product, lotions, toothpaste, everything. My question is your bathroom just like a bunch of open, jagged containers that you're reaching your fingers into?
3: But it doesn't all time out the same at the, you know what I mean? At the same time.
0: Yeah. Okay. Okay. I get that.
3: Okay. Did we get to the Ziploc bags?
0: Oh, somebody does wash out and they reuse their Ziploc bags unless they store meat in there. Then those are one and done.
3: Right.
0: But otherwise. Anyway, great responses. If you want to feel a little more seen, you can head over to my Facebook page, The Steve Patterson on Facebook. You should follow me, Donna.
3: Yeah, I'll try to do that.
0: Oh, hey, you got to do something. You're an influencer. You haven't done a video in a few days.
3: You said once a week.
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0: Showers and a few rumbles of thunder expected off and on throughout the week. I'm WSBT 22 meteorologist Jessica Burns.
1: It's 75 degrees
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0: I want to get to.
2: How about now?
1: Only because you said so. I absolutely want you to do these.
0: So Donna Mills, remember we talked about how she joined OnlyFans because she really wanted to connect and blah, blah, blah. And we both surmised that she was doing it for the money. She's made a lot of money.
1: Like how much?
0: She joined a month ago, and in the first month, she has earned what she called many six figures.
1: Okay. Many, that just sounds weird. That's a weird sentence structure, but that's okay.
0: Many six figures.
1: How much do you make? Many six figures. It sounds like my six-year-old, like if they had just learned the term. I'm sorry. Did that not stick out to anybody else? Never mind. I'm being judgmental. Continue.
0: She did not share any not safe for work photos. Is keeping it clean, but if she's making many six figures, 300 grand?
1: Three doesn't sound like many. Many six figures. Oh. In my mind, how I'm hearing that is many individual $100,000 amounts.
0: I see.
1: So I would want this to be like in the 6 to 8 range.
0: Wow.
1: I just wanted to rephrase it. I want to give her another shot.
0: I know.
1: Maybe that could be her next video where she says,
0: her.
1: You know what? Here's what I meant to say.
0: You could probably make a lot of money doing an OnlyFans situation.
1: I'm not doing OnlyFans.
0: Yeah, but just do, like, show your bunion.
1: No, Donna, I don't want to show my bunion. I don't want anyone to see my bunion.

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2: What store do you think you could get around correctly with the lights off? Donna immediately has an answer for this.
3: Costco.
2: I can't get around there with the lights on.
3: I go in there on a mission knowing where everything is. You know what I mean? Like, oh, I got to go get my iced coffee. That's down there. I got to go get my furnace filters. That's on the other side by the produce.
2: Wow.
3: My doggy stuff, my toilet paper. I know where all of it is.
2: Doggy stuff, always back wall. Right?
3: Yeah. By the toilet paper and the paper towels.
2: Oh my gosh. That is amazing to me because genuinely, if I am sent with a list to Costco, there will be a call or a text home. And I need my wife to be on the phone the whole time. Like, be ready.
3: But refrigerated stuff, right, would be with the refrigerators.
2: Yeah.
3: Right?
2: I don't have to defend myself here. I just don't know what is going on there. And I love that place.
3: What kind of things are on the list?
2: Let's say chicken.
3: Okay. We know where the chicken is, right?
2: Cheez-Its.
3: That gets a little more difficult, but...
2: Goldfish crackers, protein bars.
3: Okay. So those are all in the same area. Oh. Right? The snack foods, the chips, they're all in towards the front of the registers over there.
2: Yeah, there are a lot of them hanging out there.
3: You know where they are.
2: You, Donna.
3: You know, you've got that fake man.
2: No.
3: Dumbness.
2: me feel attacked.
3: Me no know how to do laundry. Okay, me try. And then everybody's adult clothing comes out as like baby clothes. I tried. We know you're trying to get out of shopping and laundry. We know what you're doing. We're on to you.
2: Sorry we didn't have time to get to anyone else's responses on Facebook. We had to let Donna get that out of her system and we all feel better now.
3: Good.
2: Anyway, go shopping. Ask them to turn the lights off. They won't be suspicious.
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1: It's my house.
2: There was a snake under my foot the other day. Yesterday, there was a snake at my feet.
3: Steven, you have to burn the house down.
2: I understand.
3: What is going on? This is the third snake encounter.
2: Texted Kelly Ripa immediately, only because she, anytime I mention anything about a snake, she despises, is so terrified of snakes, to the point where I was doing a shopping segment on their show a few months ago. We're supposed to get into the bargains. Gelman's like, here we go. Let's do these bargains. Good pace. And before we go anywhere, she's like, by the way, if you don't follow Steve on Instagram, he had a snake and you need to burn the house to the ground. So she is very fearful of it. I saw snakeskin the other day when my son and I were picking weeds.
3: What do you mean
2: weeds.
3: The other day?
2: 2 days ago, I saw snakeskin on the ground and I said, hey, look, there's snakeskin.
3: Oh,
2: and
3: God.
2: I am starting to get a little tougher with snakes. Then I saw another snakeskin and I was like, oh boy, well, we're pulling weeds. And I said, oh, look, this one is in the middle of a thorny bush, buddy. So let's pull down here. And I said, now look, see those thorns? He went in, touched the thorn twice. And then I was like, what did I just see in this little bed that we're in?
3: Oh, God.
2: And it was a snake. I'm rounding up, but it was like an anaconda.
3: What?

0: breaks my heart. Put a shiver on your skin. Do your hair in the car. If nothing lasts forever, babe, and can we make
1: I asked the Facebook question. When did you feel old? When did it hit you? When was the first time you were like, oh, brother, what's going on? Listen to this one from Judy. Judy says, when I took my 97-year-old father to the ER, he's laying in the hospital bed, covers up to his chin, bald head, no dentures in. The young person comes over to register my dad and then asks me,
2: oh, no.
1: Are you the spouse? She said, I almost took that nurse out. I think that would be an involuntary reflex to punch that person. I think the question there is, what is your relation to the patient?
2: Are you a relative?
1: Yes.
2: Okay.
1: That's what you want to do.
2: That's good.
1: Are you the spouse? Oh, that's a tough one.
2: Oh, man, that's...
1: Kristen says, when I tried to do cross-stitching again, and then I realized I can't see well enough to do it anymore.
2: Oh, no. Well, put some glasses on.
1: Jen says, here's when I found out I was old. When I was racing my daughter to the car and I heard everything in my body popping. And I had to fight letting her see me limp for the next few weeks. I still beat her. But ouch.
2: That's fun.
1: TJ says, when it started raining one day and I was drinking coffee looking out the window and then said, we needed this. That is a pretty old thing, but it is so true. I have said that so many times.
2: Yeah.
1: That is a thing you would never say as a child. David says, when did you start feeling old? When 4 p.m. sounded like a reasonable time for dinner.
2: That's when I eat it.
1: Hey, no shame in that, right?
2: That's right.
1: But anyway, guys, remember, you're only as old as your brain says you are. I don't know. Your liver probably is a... internal organs in general.
2: Yeah, your balance.
1: Yeah, balance.
2: That's a thing.
1: Yeah. Anyway, don't forget to rub Bengay all over your body tonight. Just trust me.
2: And sign up for Medicare.
1: Yeah. Oh, yeah. Oh, and we'll remind you when open enrollment starts.
2: It's usually October, I think.
1: Thank you so much.
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11: 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Froggy weather forecast.
12: Warm and a bit humid today with sun and clouds mixed. A stray shower possible. Highs mid-80s. Mid-upper 70s expected Sunday, seeing mostly cloudy skies and a few showers. We'll be in the low to mid-70s again Monday with low rain chances. Scattered showers and a few rumbles of thunder expected off and on throughout the week. I'm WSBT 22 meteorologist Jessica Burns.
13: It's 79 degrees in Millersburg from the Legacy Heating and Air Froggy Weather Desk.
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2: Saw it.
1: Donna, don't make my impediment a part of your song. That's bullying. You're being a bully.
0: Okay, I'm sorry.
1: Anyway, I'm sorry. Fine. Now I don't have as much time for my story. I'm gonna say it. Don't say it, Donna. There was some dude from Summer House who opened up. His name is Carl Radke or Radka. But he opened 1 year ago what he calls the Soft Bar. It's in Brooklyn, and it is a bar meant to be like a bar-like atmosphere.
0: Mm-hmm.
1: Zero proof.
0: Oh, that's
1: alcohol
0: fun.
1: Free.
0: Sure.
1: And it was the idea was not necessarily trying to sell people on the mocktails, so to speak, but instead saying, hey, even if you're like you don't want to drink that night or you're giving it up for a season or you're sober. There was some dude from Summer House who opened up. His name is Carl Radke or Radka. But he opened 1 year ago what he calls the Soft Bar. It's in Brooklyn, and it is a bar meant to be like a bar-like atmosphere.
0: Mm-hmm.
1: Zero proof.
0: Oh, that's
1: alcohol
0: fun.
1: Free.
0: Sure.
1: And it was the idea was not necessarily trying to sell people on the mocktails, so to speak, but instead saying, hey, even if you're like you don't want to drink that night or you're giving it up for a season or you're sober, whatever, part of what people like is that third place where they can go and it feels like that atmosphere and people and it's just got that vibe. And so I read this and thought, why aren't there more of these?
0: Yeah, that's a good question.
1: Yeah, it feels like a great idea. So anyway, his has survived a year and maybe this is proof of concept for more alcohol-free bars to be built.
0: Are we going into business together?
1: Hi, Sharks. We're flamed out radio hosts, Donna and Steve. Why?

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1: Okay, so it uses AI to help daters dig up dirt on their potential dates. I mean, usually you just use Google for that, am I right?
3: But what are we looking at, like police records and stuff?
1: Yes.
3: Have you looked at criminal records of potential suitors?
1: No, I haven't, because I'm not looking for any potential suitors at the moment. But
2: she left the door open!
1: Okay, let's close it again. What, do you live in a barn? So, it uses data from peoplefinders.com. It is one of those sites that collects, you know, public records on people, including marriages, family, criminal records, tax liens, social media accounts, LinkedIn. It's hard to do if you don't know the person's last name, right? And when you're just looking at a dating app and you guys match, you just have first names.
3: That's right.
1: Okay. So all you need is the person's name or phone number to run a search. It could be tricky for common names. Like if you're a John Smith or a Mary Williams, that's going to be more difficult to pinpoint.
2: Mary?
1: And some people think it's excessive for someone you're just meeting for your first date.
3: I guess it does make sense, though, if you are an adult and you're dating, let's say in your 40s, 30s, 40s.
1: Sure.
3: I guess that's not totally out of line to do a little digging like criminal records. That's a tough question to ask the person in person. Mm-hmm. To say, hey, can I ask you, I've been enjoying spending time with you. Have you ever been arrested? That just feels like a little, you can hear the brakes screeching.
1: Mm-hmm. Right.
3: Like, would you not trust me? But it's also within that person's rights to want to know.
1: Sure.
3: Know. This is why it's a little easier when you just marry your high school sweetheart.
1: I agree.
3: There's certainly
1: it's
3: less
1: so
3: guessing.
1: True.
3: We've been through very high highs and very low lows, so it ain't a perfect situation. But the one thing we didn't have to deal with was, like, were you ever in juvie?
1: Right.
3: Like, you kind of just knew everything about each other.
1: Right. So this isn't free, by the way. There are several different pricing tiers that range from $5 to $20 a month. And the tool highlights red or green flags about the person. And the CEO behind this service, Amber Higgins, encourages users not to pass judgment, even if the site does. And she highlights the safety aspect.
3: I get that.
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I'm Tommy Lee, and good afternoon. Thank you for being here on this Saturday. Got the good stuff coming up for you because I knew you'd be here. It kicks with Benson Boone right now in the time of my life on Froggy 102.7.

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1: 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Froggy weather forecast.
10: Warm and a bit humid today with sun and clouds mixed. A stray shower possible. Highs mid-80s. Mid-upper 70s expected Sunday, seeing mostly cloudy skies and a few showers. We'll be in the low to mid-70s again Monday with low rain chances. Scattered showers and a few rumbles of thunder expected off and on throughout the week. I'm WSBT 22 meteorologist Jessica Burns.
11: It's 80 degrees in Bristol from the Legacy Heating and Air Froggy Weather Desk.
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Kenya, the artist who made Gregorian chant cool again briefly in the 1990s. Yep, that's really a thing that happened. That is only time on Froggy 102.7. Thank you for being here again this hour for 8 straight and the 4 in a row from back in the day that we call the Froggy Flashback Frenzy, which rolls on with NSYNC, and it's going to be May on Froggy 102.7.

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You know, it's so easy to lose track of things this time of year. 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Football's on TV. 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
9: In 1936, one man shattered the myth of Nazi superiority. Jesse Owens, the grandson of a slave, competed in the Olympics in Germany that year.
10: Ohio State's phenomenal Jesse Owens again takes the spotlight as he sprints for the takeoff and the broad jump.
9: Adolf Hitler wanted to show the world that the Aryan race was racially superior, but 22-year-old Owens destroyed that lie by winning an unprecedented 4 gold medals. He proved to the world that excellence is not confined to one race or nationality.
11: After the fanfares of the Olympic opening comes the most amazing performance by America's Jesse Owens in the 100 meters. The world's most superb runner makes the others look as if they're walking as he wins the final and equals the world's record time. This and his later victory in the long jump may well be the athletic performances of the century.
12: The competition was grand, and we're very glad to come out on top. Thank you very kindly.
9: He returned to the United States where discrimination was still rampant, but his achievements were an important stepping stone on the road to civil rights for all.
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I love that song. It's Froggy 102.7 back in the day of the 1990s. I don't want to think late 90s. I don't remember what station I was on. I just remember playing the heck out of it when it came out and loving it every time I hit the button. It's 1,000 miles from Vanessa Carlton. I'm Tommy Lee. I'm old. Thank you for being here again on this Saturday afternoon. We've got music on the way from the Goo Goo Dolls to kick off 8 Straight and your Froggy Flashback Frenzy. But first, team up of Martin and Ed on Froggy 102.7. Do not make me repeat it. Stay.

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2: 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Froggy weather forecast.
6: Warm and a bit humid today with sun and clouds mixed. A stray shower possible. Highs mid-80s. Mid-upper 70s expected Sunday, seeing mostly cloudy skies and a few showers. We'll be in the low to mid-70s again Monday with low rain chances. Scattered showers and a few rumbles of thunder expected off and on throughout the week. I'm WSBT 22 meteorologist Jessica Burns.
7: It's 82 degrees from downtown Goshen. From the Legacy Heating and Air, Froggy Weather Desk.
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1: 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And right now, this is not one, but two different screwdrivers, but they're the same style. 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

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That is the Imagine Dragons on Froggy 102.7. Good afternoon. Thank you for spending part of your Saturday with us here on the Mighty Frog. Hope you're having a great weekend. We've got the great music to keep it moving forward. Kesha is going to check her social media in a little bit to kick off 8 Straight and your Froggy Flashback Frenzy. But first, it's Dominic Fike. It's Baby Doll, my nickname for my former dog. May she rest in peace. She was daddy's little baby doll. It's Froggy 102.7.

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6: 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Froggy weather forecast.
7: Warm and a bit humid today with sun and clouds mixed. A stray shower possible. Highs mid-80s. Mid-upper 70s expected Sunday, seeing mostly cloudy skies and a few showers. We'll be in the low to mid-70s again Monday with low rain chances. Scattered showers and a few rumbles of thunder expected off and on throughout the week. I'm WSBT 22 meteorologist Jessica Burns.
8: It's 83 degrees
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10: Wake up in the morning feeling like this city. 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

LFO and them summer girls on Froggy 102.7. Summer girls, summer boys. I'm Tommy Lee, and we are in the middle of H Straight and your Froggy Flashback Frenzy with back-to-back-to-back-to-back songs from back in the day as we get a little toxic. As a bass player, I've always loved the bass guitar line on this song. It's a lot deeper than it gets credit for. It's Britney Spears on Froggy 102.7, ahead of some music from Shrek.

I just might. That's Bruno on Froggy 102.7. You know what? I'm scoping out the Froggy Fanware store right now at froggy1027.com. We still have some Justin T. Froggy shirts available. The I Stop for Trains, which of course is a very popular phrase in Elkhart because we all do. 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

That is Joe. The D is silent on Froggy 102.7 and end of beginning. I'm Tommy Lee. Thank you so much for being here on this Saturday afternoon. We're moving to Crazy Town together in a little while as we get into your 8 straight and your Froggy flashback frenzy for this hour. Right now, it's Gracie Abrams hitting the wall on Froggy 102.7.

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5: Warm and a bit humid today with sun and clouds mixed. A stray shower possible. Highs mid-80s. Mid-upper 70s expected Sunday, seeing mostly cloudy skies and a few showers. We'll be in the low to mid-70s again Monday with low rain chances. Scattered showers and a few rumbles of thunder expected off and on throughout the week. I'm WSBT 22 meteorologist Jessica Burns.
6: It's 83 degrees in downtown Elkhart from the Legacy Heating and Air Froggy Weather Desk.
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Crazy Town and Butterfly on Froggy 102.7. It's back to back to back to back songs from back in the 90s and early 2000s in the form of your Froggy Flashback Frenzy again this hour. And we're in the middle of it with Kelly Clarkson on Froggy 102.7.

0: 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Ella Langley and Choosin' Texas. 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
9: As a young boy, he enrolled in art classes. 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

Dua Lipa that has danced the night on Froggy 102.7. And if you want to do that, well, we've got plenty of music yet to come this evening, so don't bother going anywhere. Olivia Dean's coming up shortly. Right now, it is Cameron Whitcomb on The Frog.

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I'm Tommy Lee. Thanks for being here on this Saturday evening. Got music from Rihanna before too long to kick off 8 Straight and your Froggy Flashback Frenzy for this hour. Right now, we dip into Toy Story 5. It's Taylor Swift, and I knew it. I knew you on Froggy 102.7.

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7: Warm and a bit humid today with sun and clouds mixed. A stray shower possible. Highs mid-80s. Mid to upper 70s expected Sunday, seeing mostly cloudy skies and a few showers. We'll be in the low to mid 70s again Monday with low rain chances. Scattered showers and a few rumbles of thunder expected off and on throughout the week. I'm WSBT 22 meteorologist Jessica Burns.
8: It's 82 degrees in Dunlap from the Legacy Heating and Air Froggy Weather Desk.
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1: 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We are in the middle of four in a row from back in the day on your Froggy Flashback Frenzy. And some old school Lady Gaga keeps that moving. 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

to Carpenter and Taste on Froggy 102.7. I'm Tommy Lee. Out the door. Be good to one another. And I will talk to you again tomorrow afternoon. I leave you in the capable hands of Michelle Branch and her friends, the New Radicals, on Froggy 102.7.

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5: Sky is staying partly cloudy, lows mid-60s. More comfortable tomorrow, highs mid-70s, isolated afternoon showers. Highs Monday, low 70s, very low humidity. Back to feeling like summer Tuesday, mid-80s return, along with elevated humidity. A boundary Tuesday to Wednesday brings a gradual cool down and daily storm chances. I'm WSBT 22 meteorologist Jessica Burns.
6: It's 80 degrees in Wakarusa from the Legacy Heating and Air Froggy Weather Desk.
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9: 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Once a sovereign nation with its own culture, Hawaii became a territory of the United States in 1900. The two most important products that sustained the economy were sugar and pineapples. In 1959, the people of Hawaii were asked to vote on statehood. 94% of the population said yes. And on August 21st, 1959, Hawaii officially became the 50th state.
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